0: Press Pass Sports has published this week his list of the 40 Texas Panhandle and South Plains football players to watch in 2026. Here are some of the locals. Colton Mills of Dumas, the senior quarterback. He already holds the school record for yards with 7,210 and 80 passing TDs. The Perryton duo of Cooper Schilling and Gordo Estrada are being spotlighted, and well-deserved. Should be fun to watch. For Cooper Schilling, the senior QB entering his fourth year as the Rangers' starting quarterback, is already the all-time leading passer in school history with 6,575 career passing yards. This to go along with 68 career passing touchdowns. Last year as a junior, Schilling went 201 for 288 passing, throwing for 2,682 yards and 27 touchdowns.
1: What a great percentage of completions 201 out of 288 is for as, any quarterback.
0: As Cale notes, the biggest compliment to Cooper Schilling is his blazing fast wideout Estrada, Gordo Estrada. This duo is one of the tops in all of Texas, which is saying a bunch. A mismatch nightmare, Estrada made life miserable for secondaries last year, snagged 107 catches for 1,380 yards and 16 touchdowns.
1: That's then there's amazing.
0: Mason Langford of Groover, the wide receiver and defensive back, junior. The multi-talented Langford is one of the few returners at the skill position for the Greyhounds, but a huge asset to have back, he writes, with the length and speed. Langford is dangerous in open space and highly dependable for new starting quarterback Jet Pittman. Then there's Weston Mitchell of Canadian that's on the list, the junior QB, had a sensational sophomore year. In 13 games last season, Mitchell completed 215 of 324 passes for 3,291 yards with 39 touchdowns. Mitchell also showed he could scoot, rushing for 587 yards with another 10 scores. Then there is Zach Bryant of West Texas High, the tight end and linebacker. West Texas High had an historic season a year ago, going 14-1, making a run to the UIL Class 2A Division I state semis. A lot has changed since then, with new head coach Hunter Ashley coming in and the loss of quarterback Cade Winters. Bryant has had a stellar offseason and is getting the attention at the college level already. Some of the others on the list include Darius Jones of Stratford, Sebastian Jara of Dumas, Jacob Herzberg of Panhandle, Hudson Swan of Spearman, Alejandro Casas of Stratford, Aaron Venzer of Dumas, and Caleb Spear of Dalhart.
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6: 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The Weed Art of the Nation celebration continuing in Perryton. Tonight it's the concert going on at Perryton National Bank with very popular Amarillo cover band Insufficient Funds. That's 8 to 11. PNB picking up the bill for the hot dogs from Daddy's Dogs as well. The big celebration Saturday coming up tomorrow here in Perryton. The Beaver County Fair continues. More rodeo action tonight. Tomorrow on Saturday, the livestock shows, live music, the historic cow chip throw in the rodeo arena, all that in Beaver this weekend. The Hansford County Rodeo in Groover coming up on Saturday night at 7 and Sunday at 2. Weather Channel forecast, hot, breezy, and dry all weekend long. 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

0: get to drinking. He's Zach John King. I am Chris Matthews. Getting to some new Lainey Wilson. The only thing she needs, let's see, George Jones. She needs Jesus. She needs her phone, her keys, her wallet. And there's something that we're forgetting. What is it? I don't, we'll have Lainey tell us about it after Corey Kent with Co. Wetzel.
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0: 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Those are what you need. Lainey Wilson, Chris Matthews. Luke Combs just wants to be by you, and we're going to see how he feels about that when we play his new song next.
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2: 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The Wheat Art of the Nation celebration continuing in Perryton. Tonight it's the concert going on at Perryton National Bank with very popular Amarillo cover band Insufficient Funds. That's 8 to 11. PNB picking up the bill for the hot dogs from Daddy's Dogs as well. The big celebration Saturday coming up tomorrow here in Perryton. The Beaver County Fair continues. More rodeo action tonight. Tomorrow on Saturday, the livestock shows, live music, the historic cow chip throw in the rodeo arena, all that in Beaver this weekend. The Hansford County Rodeo in Groover coming up on Saturday night at 7 and Sunday at 2. Weather Channel forecast, hot, breezy, and dry all weekend long. 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

to speak, though barriers weren't on the agenda. Chair Paul Foster told the crowd the commission agrees with most of them and is working with Governor Abbott's office and the federal government to minimize damage to the ecosystem. Lieutenant Governor Dan Patrick said Wednesday he'll back legislation docking public schools a letter grade in state performance ratings if they keep graphic books on library shelves. He stood on the Capitol beside easels of book covers he called, quote, so filthy, so dirty, so vulgar, so pornographic, unquote, that he refused to open them. He said some are barred from state prisons. In San Antonio, Texas Cyber Command confirmed a security breach at the University of Texas at San Antonio, and the school pushed the start of the fall semester to Monday while it works through the incident. In Hopkins County, Texas, a deputy shot and killed an 11-year-old greyhound mixed dog on Thursday while serving a high-risk felony warrant at the wrong address. The sheriff's office said the dog pushed past its owner and lunged. Tayana Carrion says it ran out to greet the deputy. In Midland County, Judge Terry Johnson was indicted Wednesday and released on a $7,500 bond over a July Facebook post carrying another man's personal information. Johnson admitted under oath to making the post. His attorney says the judge is not guilty. In Port Arthur, a Memorial High School football player says an assistant coach paddled him three times for missing school and wearing the wrong color practice pants. Texas allows paddling in schools, and the district says it does not require advance parental consent. The share of Texas kindergartners with vaccine exemption rose from 4.3% to 5.2% in the 2025-26 school year. Exemptions climbed in 41 states. Austin ISD went the other way, topping 95% coverage on all six required vaccinations. And a tree-killing beetle native to eastern Asia has turned up in Wood and Delta counties along in Erath, Hardin, and Walker. The half-inch metallic green emerald ash borer has killed hundreds of millions of ash trees across North America. Chris Samples, KXDJ News.

We need some Morgan Wallen. We do, and we did, and we're good to go. We also need some new Kane Brown. He's celebrating. He got a woman. Let him tell us all about that after we go on country. Here's Alan Jackson.

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0: You got a woman there, Kane Brown, Chris Matthews, wrapping up your Friday, kicking off your weekend, and throwing a good news story into your world as well. Springdale, Arkansas mom called the Springdale Fire Department after no guests showed up to her three-year-old son's birthday party. Now, first off, this is quite sad. But what makes it better is that a whole bunch of firefighters arrived and brought the fire truck out. He said it was the coolest experience ever, getting to, like, climb in and try things on, you know, turn on the lights. I think he got to put out a five-alarm blaze. I mean, 3 years old, does it get any better than that?
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8: 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The Wheat Art of the Nation celebration continuing in Perryton. Tonight it's the concert going on at Perryton National Bank with very popular Amarillo cover band Insufficient Funds. That's 8 to 11. PNB picking up the bill for the hot dogs from Daddy's Dogs as well. The big celebration Saturday coming up tomorrow here in Perryton. The Beaver County Fair continues. More rodeo action tonight. Tomorrow on Saturday, the livestock shows, live music, the historic cow chip throw in the rodeo arena, all that in Beaver this weekend. The Hanceford County Rodeo in Groover coming up on Saturday night at 7 and Sunday at 2. Weather Channel forecast, hot, breezy, and dry all weekend long, highs 100 to 106. 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

0: Della Lefty and Boston and Chris Matthews. Happy to be wrapping things up and getting into the weekend. George Burge and Luke Bryan teaming up, doing a little ride, ride, ride. Thomas Rhett writing a sweet song for Lauren, his wife. He's going to die a happy man. Playing that for you next.
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0: Ride on into the weekend with George Burge, Luke Bryan, Chris Matthews. Time's a ticking, so make the most of it. Justin Moore on the way next.
1: 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The Wheat Art of the Nation celebration continuing in Perryton. Tonight it's the concert going on at Perryton National Bank with very popular Amarillo cover band Insufficient Funds. That's 8 to 11. And PNB picking up the bill for the hot dogs from Daddy's Dogs as well. The big celebration Saturday coming up tomorrow here in Perryton. The Beaver County Fair continues. More rodeo action tonight. Tomorrow on Saturday, the livestock shows, live music, the historic cow chip throw in the rodeo arena, all that in Beaver this weekend. The Hanceford County Rodeo in Groover coming up on Saturday night at 7 and Sunday at 2. Weather Channel forecast, hot, breezy, and dry all weekend long. 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
1: News this hour from Town Hall. I'm Keith Peters in Washington. There's a new plan by the Trump administration to bring down beef prices.
2: President Donald Trump has announced his administration will temporarily allow more beef imports into the U.S. without triggering higher tariffs. Imported beef will be sold at 25% below current market rates. The plan allows up to 300 metric tons of ground beef to enter the U.S. over the next 90 days. However, conservative rural state Republicans are already criticizing the plan, fearing it will harm American ranchers. Senator Tim Sheehy warns it could make it harder for ranchers to rebuild herds. President's heart is in the right place, but says that importing beef will harm ranching families who feed the nation. I'm Lisa Dwyer.
1: The Democratic National Committee rules out two of five cities on a short list to host the 2028 presidential convention.
3: Atlanta has not hosted the DNC convention since 1988, and it will not be hosting delegates in 2028. The DNC eliminating Atlanta and Chicago after leaders visiting five cities to check out logistics. Boston, Denver, and Philadelphia remain in the running. Republicans have already picked Houston, Texas for their 2028 convention. Laura Winters, Atlanta, Georgia.
1: The Supreme Court's Chief Justice is allowing the White House to continue construction on President Trump's $400 million White House ballroom project for now. Chief Justice John Roberts signed a temporary order on Friday letting work continue as the court considers an emergency appeal from Trump's Republican administration. On Wall Street, the Dow up by 517 points, the Nasdaq rose 113, with the S&P 500 advancing 33. More on these stories at townhall.com.
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5: If you missed Chris and Ken this morning, here's some of what you missed.
6: Welcome to Friday. It is August the 21st. I'm Chris Samples with this half hour's KXDJ. Did you hear that segment? Newly elected Moore County Commissioner Mike Barr of Dumas is concerned about Chinese ownership in the new computer facility over near Dumas. He says this one is a bit mining facility as opposed to a data center. Did you hear it?
7: It's not a proposal. It's already up and operating before we knew what was there, but it is a Bitcoin miner is what they call it. And no, I don't understand the whole process of that, except for they said it was decoding the internet and gathering these crypto or Bitcoins.
6: Gotcha.
7: And we know that those have a pretty high value if you follow those.
6: Mm-hmm.
7: And it is using the same type of process as a data center as far as a bunch of CPUs, high-performance computers in racks. These are at a much smaller scale. This one uses 25 megawatts. That was compared to me that a Walmart Supercenter uses about 1 megawatt. So it would be using about 25 times as much as a facility like that.
6: As far as just electricity that they use?
7: As far as the electricity to operate these. And it looks like they have six, we call them connexes, or it looks like a box, like a semi-trailer.

0: that sit out there separate, and they each have these CPUs in them.
1: Do you know, are they buying this electricity from Xcel or a co-op, or are they generating any of their own, like we hear the plan is with these bigger, much bigger data centers?
0: This facility is using electricity right off of Xcel.
1: Okay, gotcha. So how big is this facility, would you describe?
0: It's on a five-acre area. They use maybe 3 acres of it. Has six buildings that are sitting on it and some cooling fans. They do use a closed-loop system. They have one domestic well. They're not tied into the city water or the city sewer. They're digging a septic tank.
1: Mm-hmm. And so they do use some water, but it is a closed-loop system. So do I understand that correctly? Basically, once they get water in their system, then they continue to reuse it. They don't have to constantly draw fresh water. Am I correct on that?
0: That is correct.
1: The closed-loop
0: systems work, and that is what they're using.
1: Gotcha. So tell me more about the China connections and what you think about that, and what are your neighbors thinking? I think many of us are leery of China, and in my opinion, for good reason.
0: Yes, sir. I think it is good reason, and for the fact that they weren't honest and upfront, and we found that they were from China after just saying they were Texas, then that just makes me question if they're even actually crypto mining at all, or if they are a data center incognito. It just puts a lot of skepticism on my behalf. But no, I think it is reasonable to be suspicious of China just from, well, the way they operate their country.
1: From another recent XDJ interesting interview exclusive, that is Mike Barr, who is a newly elected commissioner in Moore County, but notes that he's speaking publicly just as a concerned citizen. He actually doesn't begin his new term officially until January the 1st.
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Fell in love with the cowgirl, the Parmalee, Chris Matthews. Water at a Wedding, great new song from a guy called Graylin James. Let's get that on for you. After Lainey, here's Watermelon Moonshine.

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5: 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The free breakfast at United from 6 to 9. You'll have the parade at 10. The barbecue at the expo at 11:30. Pioneer Days at the museum 11 till 3 tomorrow. The Perryton Activity Center golf tournament tomorrow afternoon, and then the Demolition Derby will wrap it up on Saturday evening at 6, all here in Perryton. The Beaver County Fair and Cow Chip Celebration continues. Big day tomorrow with the livestock shows and the big cow chip throw. All of that and more going on up in Beaver tomorrow. The Hansford County Rodeo coming up in Groover tomorrow. Performances Saturday night and Sunday afternoon. The Sherman County Livestock Association will have their big golf tournament dinner and dance on Saturday. Hot, breezy, and dry all weekend, low 100s. Well, if you were needing another great excuse to get up to KXDJ Riverside 1, our three-bedroom, three-bath home right there on the river in beautiful Red River, New Mexico, there's this. 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

0: I knew it. I knew you. She's a billionaire. And the song is off of the Toy Story 5 soundtrack. So Taylor Swift, billionaire artist, Toy Story 5 movie, grossing over $1 billion. Your radio just got pretty valuable. And man, talk about gold. I got great new songs coming up as well. Zach Top is on the way, and The Ride is Worth the Fall. That's some priceless advice. Cody Johnson's next.
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7: This year at the Water Conservation Centre, we've got a number of things going on. We've got the two pivots and the two subsurface drip fields, and on the pivots, we've split them. We've got early planted corn that we're going to harvest for silage, and we've got later planted corn that we're going to harvest for grain. And on both circles, we can compare, because there's also a thing called an Optera system fitted to one circle and not the other. So we've got some really nice comparisons of sharing water between early and late planted corn. And then on the subsurface drip, we're repeating what we did last year. We've got six different hybrids, four of which are drought-tolerant hybrids and a couple of Czech varieties. And we've got them at four different irrigation regimes. And so everything is looking really good. The crops were planted on time. We've got some really good differences starting to emerge. The irrigation treatments are going on. We actually haven't had a lot of rain, so there's nothing to really confound the result. The irrigation treatments are starting to show some really big differences.
6: To learn more, go to northplainsgcd.org.
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0: may be true that we do not have all our ducks in a row. We do have the best country music on the radio, all lined up and ready to roll. 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

0: South of Sanity, Zag Top, Chris Matthews. Superstar action on the way. Are you ready for this? On this same song, you've got Tim McGraw, Eric Church, Morgan Wallen, and Hardy singing about four different generations of a family named MacArthur. That one is coming up after John Morgan, Just a Kid, Myself, next.
1: 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And this News Minute on X, brought to you by Robertson Wireline, Interstate Bank, and Adobe Wolds Gin, all our proud supporters of area youth on X. The big celebration Saturday and the Wheat Heart of the Nation celebration coming up here in Perryton tomorrow. The free breakfast at United from 6 to 9. You'll have the parade at 10. The barbecue at the Expo at 11:30. Pioneer Days at the Museum, 11 till 3 tomorrow. The Perryton Activity Center Golf Tournament tomorrow afternoon, and then the Demolition Derby will wrap it up on Saturday evening at 6, all here in Perryton. The Beaver County Fair and Cow Chip Celebration continues. Big day tomorrow with the livestock shows and the big cow chip throw. All of that and more going on up in Beaver tomorrow. The Hansford County Rodeo coming up in Groover tomorrow. Performances Saturday night and Sunday afternoon. The Sherman County Livestock Association will have their big golf tournament dinner and dance on Saturday. Hot, breezy, and dry all weekend. Low 100s.

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0: this hour from Town Hall. I'm Ron Taylor. The U.S. and South Korea have wrapped up their annual military drill 6 days early following orders from President Trump. More tonight from correspondent Donna Warder.
1: The U.S. and South Korean militaries were supposed to carry out 11 days of simulated North Korean attacks, but the exercise wrapped up on Friday. Just before it began on Monday, President Donald Trump ordered the Pentagon to substantially reduce the exercise, saying he had a good relationship with North Korean leader Kim Jong-un, and South Korea had refused to support him over the war in Iran. The North says ending the annual drill 6 days early is not enough to persuade it to return to talks. The U.S. Pacific Command says the U.S. remains committed to the defense of the U.S. homeland and its allies in the region. I'm Donna Warder.
0: The Supreme Court is allowing the White House to continue construction on President Trump's $400 million White House ballroom project for now. Chief Justice John Roberts signed a temporary order on Friday allowing work to continue as the court considers an emergency appeal from the president's administration. Severe weather hit the New York area yesterday, causing damage. Nassau County Executive Bruce Blakeman says the area was hit by a tornado.
2: Yesterday at approximately 7:11 p.m., we had a tornado touchdown here in Atlantic Beach at the Sun and Surf Beach Club. There was extensive damage.
0: The storms tore through a beach along on Long Island Thursday, stranding dozens of people in their cars in New Jersey and knocking out power in parts of Delaware's capital city of Dover. The president has announced his administration will temporarily allow more beef imports into the U.S. without triggering higher tariffs. He said Friday the imported beef will be sold at 25% below current market rates to help American consumers. However, conservative rural state Republicans are already criticizing the measure. News and analysis at townhall.com.
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4: Welcome to Friday, August 21st. I'm Chris Samples, 98.3 KXDJ News. In our Ag Focus segment this half hour, a Western Oklahoma rancher's take on the heat and the drought. John Paul says, like here in the Texas and Oklahoma panhandles, over near Woodward when they've had some rain, it has been very spotty and, of course, not enough.
5: Yeah, that sums it up. It's pretty general over here, that last shower. But not nearly enough. It wasn't a healing rain. If there was some green in the grass to start with, it really brightened it up. Right here where I live, we had about an inch and a half, and that seems like it was anywhere in this neighborhood, anywhere from an inch to an inch and a half. I haven't heard of anybody getting more.
4: Where do you live from Woodward?
5: I live 3 miles south of town.
4: Okay, got you. Well, that inch and a half was welcome, wasn't it?
5: Yes, it was quite a blessing. And
4: how about the fire front? You guys have had a few over your way, too.
5: Yeah, nothing super devastating. That we've had some, they were, anything here was up closer to Freedom, and it took them several days to get that out, and then some spot fires around.
4: So what is the pasture picture, and are ranchers over there like they are over here selling cattle in some of these cases earlier than they wanted to?
5: Yeah, it's very serious. And matter of fact, I went and weaned some calves for a fella over by Follett, and then he sent his calves here to our little grower yard, but he did that simply because he was out of grass.
4: Woodward area cowboy rancher John Paul, also the pastor at Woodward's Thousand Hills Church. And our community focus segment today is the city of Perryton and Ochiltree County continue their negotiations over a fire protection funding agreement. Perryton Mayor Kerry Simon says a new EMS

0: This agreement between the city, county, and the hospital district has been reached in recent days that will lead to a city and county tax reduction.
1: I have to commend the hospital district, overwhelmingly commend them for working with us. So now one entity will actually fund the ambulance service. And we agreed, along with the county, agreed to reduce our tax rate for next year by 3 cents. We each agreed to 3 cents. This is why I really believe we can come up with an amicable agreement with the county for fire, is we just did it for the ambulance service. So hats off to the hospital board and the hospital administrator, Kelly Gdees, for bringing this agreement, this possibility to us. It's going to be great for all of us.
0: Do I understand correctly, the hospital district will pay the full cost for totally funding the EMS. The hospital district will raise their tax rate by 8 cents in order to fund that. And then the county and the city both agree to both reduce by 3, which would leave obviously a net 2 cent increase on hospital district taxes to make this transition. Do I understand that formula correctly?
1: That's correct. That's correct.
0: Perryton Mayor Kerry Simons. Meanwhile, the work between the county and the city over fire services continues. Chris Samples, KXDJ News.

0: still play the country music.
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0: country, and she knows it. Everybody else here knows that, too. Luke Bryan, Chris Matthews. Hey, Houston teacher recently created a toot corner in her classroom. It's a corner of the classroom that reads fart corner, actually. Someone saying online it should be called the gas station. But the teacher's like, I'm just trying to keep the funk all in one area. I'm not sure what grade she teaches. My guess, middle school. I've got one of those at home. They're stinky.
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9: 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The free breakfast at United from 6 to 9. 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The barbecue at the expo at 11:30. 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The Perryton Activity Center Golf Tournament tomorrow afternoon, and then the Demolition Derby will wrap it up on Saturday evening at 6, all here in Perryton. The Beaver County Fair and Cow Chip Celebration continues. 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The Hansford County Rodeo coming up in Groover tomorrow. 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The Sherman County Livestock Association will have their big golf tournament dinner and dance on Saturday. 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

0: product placement from your buddy Bailey Zimmerman. Chris Matthews here. Dan and Shay, the new album out today. New song is called Say So. Powerful new message on that one. And one of the better story songs of recent memory. Blake Shelton's going to sing about a jailbreak with the help of a puppy dog. It's next.
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0: bet you never thought you'd be such a wonderful, irresistible human being listening to all this great country music. But we have always had faith in you, and you are killing it. So how about another song?
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0: If you need someone, say so. You got Dan and Shay. Chris Matthews here. Hang tight, all right? Wrapping things up and winding it down, at least to get your weekend rolling. Put your hands up. Jelly Roll is coming up. Scotty and the Blowfish, though. Perfect song as we finish up the summer slowly but surely. Bottle Rockets is next.
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2: 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The free breakfast at United from 6 to 9. You'll have the parade at 10. The barbecue at the Expo at 11:30. Pioneer Days at the museum 11 till 3 tomorrow. The Perryton Activity Center Golf Tournament tomorrow afternoon, and then the Demolition Derby will wrap it up on Saturday evening at 6, all here in Perryton. The Beaver County Fair and Cow Chip Celebration continues. Big day tomorrow with the livestock shows and the big cow chip throw. All of that and more going on up in Beaver tomorrow. The Hansford County Rodeo coming up in Groover tomorrow. Performances Saturday night and Sunday afternoon. The Sherman County Livestock Association will have their big golf tournament dinner and dance on Saturday. Hot, breezy, and dry all weekend. Low 100s.
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0: ways to give our family the little extras, like I said, for nearly four decades.
1: Vance had highlighted his Rust Belt roots while trying to boost GOP candidates ahead of the November midterms. A Cessna 150 struck a Pennsylvania State Police helicopter during a training exercise at Carlisle Airport Wednesday evening, killing the airplane's pilot and injuring two State Police aviation team members. NTSB air safety investigator Aaron McCarter says they recovered data cards from both the plane and the helicopter.
2: We were able to get data cards off both the Cessna 150 and the helicopter, so that is very good news from a data standpoint. Hopefully we will be able to get additional information and data off the engine parameters of the Bell helicopter on Saturday.
1: The Cumberland County Coroner's Office identified the pilot as Paul Sikalski, 57, of Hershey. Authorities believe he was the only person aboard the Cessna. President Trump has expressed his gratitude to the Supreme Court for allowing the White House to continue construction, for now, on his $400 million White House ballroom project. Chief Justice John Roberts signing a temporary order Friday allowing work to continue. Stocks rose and trimmed their losses from a shaky week. The S&P 500 rose 0.4%. The NASDAQ climbed 0.4%. The Dow gained 1%. News and analysis at townhall.com.
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16: Welcome to Friday. It is August the 21st. I'm Chris Samples, 98.3 KXDJ News. In our education focus segment today, Texas public government school enrollment has been on the decline. And not only here in the panhandle, which is the norm, but statewide. There were 76,000 fewer kids in public ed last year than the year before. From another recent XDJ Interesting Interview exclusive, I asked Mary Lynn Pruneda of the nonpartisan group Texas 2036 about the trend.
17: I think it tells me two things. I think the first one is that we just have fewer students in the system, that even the people that are moving to Texas that are less likely to have a family than the people that were moving here 10 years ago when everyone was coming to Texas and they were bringing their two to three kids with them. And we were just growing and growing and growing nonstop. And so that to me tells us that we have a structural shift, that we're going to have to think differently about some of our public education offerings so that, number one, we can keep those families in public school and prove to them Texas public schools are the best in the country and we can serve your kid and they'll be better off in this environment than they would have in any other environment. And then number two, that also there's just going to be some structural changes that have to happen in some of our campuses. And we're going to have to all work together to figure out how to make those changes, putting students' needs at the very front.
16: If we continue to see that decline, and we don't know yet, as you explained earlier, but if the state's school choice school voucher program leads to even a greater decline in student numbers in Texas public schools, what are the financial impacts? And could we see in some cases those financial impacts be so big that we see other schools just close up shop?
17: It's not clear to me that it's likely at this point that we'll see kind of school districts close. I think that we're going to see some school districts make the choice that this campus that is only at 20% of its total capacity needs to be repurposed, and we need to move those 20% of kids to a different campus so that they can be better served. I think that's a lot more likely than that we'll see just entire school systems close. But I also think that this is the enrollment decline, for context, it's only 1.4% of total students in Texas public schools. But in my mind, for a lot longer, there's been a much more concerning statistic out there that hasn't gotten as much attention, and it's this. Only 50% of students in Texas public schools today can read and do math on grade level. And that's critical. because I don't

0: care if you're going to college. I don't care if you're sitting for the plumbing exam or the electrician licensure exam. You've got to be able to read, and you've got to be able to do math at least at a 9th or a 10th grade level in order to be a successful adult. And so we can focus all day about, you know, there's 1.4% fewer kids, but I actually think that 50% number is a much bigger hair on fire moment, but one that is a very solvable problem within what we've got going on in our public schools today.
1: 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She is Education and Workforce Policy Director at the group Texas 2036. According to the latest numbers regarding the 76,000 fewer students in Texas public schools last year, Hispanic students accounted for the overwhelming majority of the loss. Texas educates about 5.5 million public school students, 53% of whom are Hispanic, 34% white, and 13% black. Chris Samples, KXDJ News.

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5: And this News Minute on X, brought to you by Robertson Wireline, Interstate Bank, and Adobe Wolds Gin, all our proud supporters of area youth on X. The big celebration Saturday and the Wheat Heart of the Nation celebration coming up here in Perryton tomorrow. The free breakfast at United from 6 to 9. You'll have the parade at 10. The barbecue at the Expo at 11:30. Pioneer Days at the museum 11 till 3 tomorrow. The Perryton Activity Center Golf Tournament tomorrow afternoon, and then the Demolition Derby will wrap it up on Saturday evening at 6, all here in Perryton. The Beaver County Fair and Cow Chip Celebration continues. Big day tomorrow with the livestock shows and the big cow chip throw. All of that and more going on up in Beaver tomorrow. The Hansford County Rodeo coming up in Groover tomorrow. Performances Saturday night and Sunday afternoon. The Sherman County Livestock Association will have their big golf tournament dinner and dance on Saturday. Hot, breezy, and dry all weekend, low 100s.
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2: And this News Minute on X, brought to you by Robertson Wireline, Interstate Bank, and Adobe Wald's Gin, all our proud supporters of area youth on X. The big celebration Saturday in the wheat heart of the nation celebration coming up here in Perryton tomorrow. The free breakfast at United from 6 to 9. You'll have the parade at 10. The barbecue at the expo at 11:30. Pioneer Days at the museum 11 till 3 tomorrow. The Perryton Activity Center Golf Tournament tomorrow afternoon, and then the Demolition Derby will wrap it up on Saturday evening at 6, all here in Perryton. The Beaver County Fair and Cow Chip Celebration continues. Big day tomorrow with the livestock shows and the big cow chip throw. All of that and more going on up in Beaver tomorrow. The Hansford County Rodeo coming up in Groover tomorrow. Performances Saturday night and Sunday afternoon. The Sherman County Livestock Association will have their big golf tournament dinner and dance on Saturday. Hot, breezy, and dry all weekend. Low 100s.
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0: Smoke. That's Dustin Lynch with Easy to Love. Kenny Chesney before that. I'm Rich Krieger. And Willie Nelson and Neil Young are going to perform a pair of co-headlining shows in September. They're going to be joined by Ty Myers as the opener. The shows are going to be September 22nd in Bridgeport, Connecticut, and in Philadelphia on the 24th. Coming up, Stella Lefty, also Sam Hunt.
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7: 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All are proud supporters of area youth on X. It is the big grand finale Saturday of the Wheat Heart of the Nation celebration here in Perryton. The breakfast at United from 6 to 9, parade at 10, barbecue at the Expo at 11:30, Pioneer Days at the museum today 11 to 3, the Activity Center golf tournament this afternoon, and then the Demolition Derby tonight at 6. By the way, the planes flying over the parade this morning are Bear Knox, Seth Tregallis, David Landis, and our computer guru, Brad Herring. Enjoy that. The Beaver County Fair wrapping up today. You got the livestock shows, more live music, the big cow chip throw coming up in Beaver this afternoon. The Sherman County Livestock Association having their golf tournament dinner and dance today. And the Hansford County Rodeo kicks off in Groover tonight at 7. Weather Channel forecast, be careful, hot, breezy, and dry all weekend long, low 100s. Well, if you were needing another great excuse to get up to KXDJ Riverside 1, our three-bedroom, three-bath home right there on the river in beautiful Red River, New Mexico, there's this. 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

0: That's Zach John King with Get to Drink, and I'm Rich Krieger, and this could explain why you really, really like listening to us. Because hearing your favorite music activates the same parts of the brain as food does. The study showed that listening to the songs we like the most affects the function of the brain's opioid system. Researchers explain that music can evoke intense pleasure, sometimes experienced physically as pleasant chills. We'll do that some more in just a few with Luke Combs and Taylor Swift.
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0: That's Taylor Swift. I knew it, I knew you. I'm Rich Krieger. Coming up, Ella and Morgan.
1: 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All are proud supporters of area youth on X. It is the big grand finale Saturday of the Wheat Heart of the Nation celebration here in Perryton. The breakfast at United from 6 to 9, parade at 10, barbecue at the Expo at 11:30, Pioneer Days at the museum today 11 to 3, the Activity Center golf tournament this afternoon, and then the Demolition Derby tonight at 6. By the way, the planes flying over the parade this morning are Bear Knox, Seth Tregallis, David Landis, and our computer guru, Brad Herring. Enjoy that. The Beaver County Fair wrapping up today. You got the livestock shows, more live music, the big cow chip throw coming up in Beaver this afternoon. The Sherman County Livestock Association having their golf tournament dinner and dance today. And the Hansford County Rodeo kicks off in Groover tonight at 7. Weather Channel forecast, be careful, hot, breezy, and dry all weekend long, low 100s.
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0: That's Lainey Wilson with Phone Keys Wallet. Luke Bryan before that. I'm Rich Krieger. And Carly Pierce says she once broke up with a guy who was mean to her dog, Johnny. She wrote a song about it. It's called He Don't Like My Dogs. It's on her upcoming album, Honest Woman, which comes out next week. She said, I was in a relationship where somebody was not nice to Johnny, and that was it. She said, Johnny and I talked. We kicked him out of the family. And my favorite thing about this is that he will know exactly that this song is about him when he hears it. Cody Johnson coming up next.
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2: 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We do like to take the high road. 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
8: 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The breakfast at United from 6 to 9, parade at 10, barbecue at the Expo at 11:30, Pioneer Days at the museum today 11 to 3, the Activity Center golf tournament this afternoon, and then the Demolition Derby tonight at 6. By the way, the planes flying over the parade this morning are Bear Knox, Seth Tregallis, David Landis, and our computer guru, Brad Herring. Enjoy that. The Beaver County Fair wrapping up today. You got the livestock shows, more live music, the big cow chip throw coming up in Beaver this afternoon. The Sherman County Livestock Association having their golf tournament dinner and dance today. And the Hansford County Rodeo kicks off in Groover tonight at 7. Weather Channel forecast, be careful, hot, breezy, and dry all weekend long, low 100s. 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

0: That's Luke Combs with Be By You. I'm Rich Krieger, and teenagers are showing off their sunburn tattoos. Now, a sunburn tattoo is when someone uses sunscreen or stickers to create a design that tans or burns into their skin. While it might look cool, skin experts say this trend causes lasting skin damage, and it also raises the risk of skin cancer. Coming up, Morgan Wallen, also Kane Brown.
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0: That's Kane Brown with Woman, Morgan Wallen, One Thing at a Time. Right before that, I'm Rich Krieger. Another hour's worth of great country music is on the way. We'll kick it off with Garth Brooks.
1: 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And this news minute on X brought to you by N5 Wireline, Plains Land Bank, and DeWitt Roofing. All are proud supporters of area youth on X. It is the big grand finale Saturday of the Wheat Heart of the Nation celebration here in Perryton. The breakfast at United from 6 to 9, parade at 10, barbecue at the Expo at 11:30, Pioneer Days at the museum today 11 to 3, the Activity Center golf tournament this afternoon, and then the Demolition Derby tonight at 6. By the way, the planes flying over the parade this morning are Bear Knox, Seth Tregallis, David Landis, and our computer guru, Brad Herring. Enjoy that. The Beaver County Fair wrapping up today. You got the livestock shows, more live music, the big cow chip throw coming up in Beaver this afternoon. The Sherman County Livestock Association having their golf tournament dinner and dance today. And the Hansford County Rodeo kicks off in Groover tonight at 7. Weather Channel forecast, be careful, hot, breezy, and dry all weekend long, low 100s.
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That Shaboozy and Jelly Roll. Amen. I'm Rich Krieger. Coming up, Luke Bryan and Jason Aldean visit the White House. Here's Luke Combs.

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1: That's Cody Johnson with his latest single, Horseback. Luke Combs right before that. I'm Rich Krieger. And Luke Bryan and Jason Aldean played in Washington, D.C. the other night at Nationals Park. But before that, they stopped by the White House briefing room. And by the looks of it, it was a private gathering. They each took playful turns at the podium. Luke also reportedly spent time with Vice President J.D. Vance earlier in the day. Coming up, Kenny Chesney, also Carrie Underwood.
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9: 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All are proud supporters of area youth on X. It is the big grand finale Saturday of the Wheat Heart of the Nation celebration here in Perryton. The breakfast at United from 6 to 9, parade at 10, barbecue at the Expo at 11:30, Pioneer Days at the museum today 11 to 3, the Activity Center golf tournament this afternoon, and then the Demolition Derby tonight at 6. By the way, the planes flying over the parade this morning are Bear Knox, Seth Tregallis, David Landis, and our computer guru, Brad Herring. Enjoy that. The Beaver County Fair wrapping up today. You got the livestock shows, more live music, the big cow chip throw coming up in Beaver this afternoon. The Sherman County Livestock Association having their golf tournament dinner and dance today. And the Hansford County Rodeo kicks off in Groover tonight at 7. Weather Channel forecast, be careful, hot, breezy, and dry all weekend long, low 100s. Well, if you were needing another great excuse to get up to KXDJ Riverside 1, our three-bedroom, three-bath home right there on the river in beautiful Red River, New Mexico, there's this. 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

0: It's George Burge and Luke Bryan with Ride, Ride, Ride. I'm Rich Krieger. And the next time you're at a blackjack table and you're trying to decide whether to hold or hit, just trust your gut. Research shows that our brains pick up on subliminal signals a dealer's tell, for instance, when making risky decisions. Coming up, Megan Maroney, also Zach Top.
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0: That's Zach Tupp with South of Sanity. Megan Maroney before that. I'm Rich Krieger. Another hour's worth of great country music is on the way. We'll kick it off with Bailey Zimmerman's Chevy Silverado.
1: 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And this News Minute on X brought to you by N5 Wireline, Plains Land Bank, and DeWitt Roofing. All are proud supporters of area youth on X. It is the big grand finale Saturday of the Wheat Heart of the Nation celebration here in Perryton. The breakfast at United from 6 to 9, parade at 10, barbecue at the Expo at 11:30, Pioneer Days at the museum today 11 to 3, the Activity Center golf tournament this afternoon, and then the Demolition Derby tonight at 6. By the way, the planes flying over the parade this morning are Bear Knox, Seth Tregallis, David Landis, and our computer guru, Brad Herring. Enjoy that. The Beaver County Fair wrapping up today. You got the livestock shows, more live music, the big cow chip throw coming up in Beaver this afternoon. The Sherman County Livestock Association having their golf tournament dinner and dance today. And the Hansford County Rodeo kicks off in Groover tonight at 7. Weather Channel forecast, be careful, hot, breezy, and dry all weekend long, low 100s.
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0: Where you're at, the rainfall this year is probably somewhere around 2 to 4 inches. I know from Sunray, a little bit over the east part of our county has had a little few more showers. Get to the east of us, and some of those places are in almost average shape, so that's good. But it's not good for us, but it's good that there is getting to be some rain around, and we're sure hoping to get some.
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5: 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The breakfast at United from 6 to 9, parade at 10, barbecue at the Expo at 11:30, Pioneer Days at the museum today 11 to 3, the Activity Center golf tournament this afternoon, and then the Demolition Derby tonight at 6. By the way, the planes flying over the parade this morning are Bear Knox, Seth Tregallis, David Landis, and our computer guru, Brad Herring. Enjoy that. The Beaver County Fair wrapping up today. You got the livestock shows, more live music, the big cow chip throw coming up in Beaver this afternoon. The Sherman County Livestock Association having their golf tournament dinner and dance today. And the Hansford County Rodeo kicks off in Groover tonight at 7. Weather Channel forecast, be careful, hot, breezy, and dry all weekend long, low 100s. 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

0: That's Hardy, Tim McGraw, Eric Church, and Morgan Wallen with MacArthur. I'm Rich Krieger. Coming up, the power of a sunflower. Also, John Morgan.
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0: That's John Morgan with Kid Myself. I'm Rich Krieger. And if you want to be happy, a single sunflower gives you a bunch of benefits. A sunflower has associations with the sun and an almost human-looking face. And the color of its petals has shown to evoke positive emotions. On the way, Cole Swindell, also Luke Bryan.
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12: 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And once again, that's looking really good. 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

0: That's Luke Bryan, Country, and She Knows It. Cole Swindell before that. I'm Rich Krieger. Coming up, more great country music. We'll kick it off with Sam Hunt.
1: 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And this news minute on X brought to you by N5 Wireline, Plains Land Bank, and DeWitt Roofing. All are proud supporters of area youth on X. It is the big grand finale Saturday of the Wheat Heart of the Nation celebration here in Perryton. The breakfast at United from 6 to 9, parade at 10, barbecue at the Expo at 11:30, Pioneer Days at the museum today 11 to 3, the Activity Center golf tournament this afternoon, and then the Demolition Derby tonight at 6. By the way, the planes flying over the parade this morning are Bear Knox, Seth Tregallis, David Landis, and our computer guru, Brad Herring. Enjoy that. The Beaver County Fair wrapping up today. You got the livestock shows, more live music, the big cow chip throw coming up in Beaver this afternoon. The Sherman County Livestock Association having their golf tournament dinner and dance today. And the Hansford County Rodeo kicks off in Groover tonight at 7. Weather Channel forecast, be careful, hot, breezy, and dry all weekend long, low 100s.
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6: 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All are proud supporters of Area Youth on X. It is the big grand finale Saturday of the Wheat Heart of the Nation celebration here in Perryton. The breakfast at United from 6 to 9, parade at 10, barbecue at the Expo at 11:30, Pioneer Days at the museum today 11 to 3, the Activity Center golf tournament this afternoon, and then the Demolition Derby tonight at 6. By the way, the planes flying over the parade this morning are Bear Knox, Seth Tregallis, David Landis, and our computer guru, Brad Herring. Enjoy that. The Beaver County Fair wrapping up today. You got the livestock shows, more live music, the big cow chip throw coming up in Beaver this afternoon. The Sherman County Livestock Association having their golf tournament dinner and dance today. And the Hansford County Rodeo kicks off in Groover tonight at 7. Weather Channel forecast, be careful, hot, breezy, and dry all weekend long, low 100s.

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0: That's Lauren Elena and Chase Matthew with All My Exes. I'm Rich Krieger. And if you walk rather than ride a cart when you play golf, you'll be adding more exercise to your life. However, on the other side of that, you may be adding more strokes to your score. When walking 18 holes, a golfer's swing and mechanics change for the worse, causing the player to hit the ball with less distance and accuracy. Longer life, bad golf game. You choose. Luke Combs coming up.
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0: That's Riley Green. Think as you drunk. I'm Rich Krieger. Ella and Morgan up next.
1: 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And this News Minute on X brought to you by N5 Wireline, Plains Land Bank, and DeWitt Roofing. All are proud supporters of area youth on X. It is the big grand finale Saturday of the Wheat Heart of the Nation celebration here in Perryton. The breakfast at United from 6 to 9, parade at 10, barbecue at the Expo at 11:30, Pioneer Days at the museum today 11 to 3, the Activity Center golf tournament this afternoon, and then the Demolition Derby tonight at 6. By the way, the planes flying over the parade this morning are Bear Knox, Seth Tregallis, David Landis, and our computer guru, Brad Herring. Enjoy that. The Beaver County Fair wrapping up today. You got the livestock shows, more live music, the big cow chip throw coming up in Beaver this afternoon. The Sherman County Livestock Association having their golf tournament dinner and dance today. And the Hansford County Rodeo kicks off in Groover tonight at 7. Weather Channel forecast, be careful, hot, breezy, and dry all weekend long, low 100s.
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0: get to drinking. That's Zach John King, who has been touring with Morgan Wallen, Luke Bryan, Riley Green, Thomas Rhett, and he says everybody he tours with, he learns something about how to entertain the crowd and how to interact, and he says it's just a great learning tool to go on the road with all these amazing artists. Zach John King, he's a rising artist. We're going to hear a lot more from him in the coming years. 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
6: 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The breakfast at United from 6 to 9, parade at 10, barbecue at the Expo at 11:30, Pioneer Days at the museum today 11 to 3, the Activity Center golf tournament this afternoon, and then the Demolition Derby tonight at 6. By the way, the planes flying over the parade this morning are Bear Knox, Seth Tregallis, David Landis, and our computer guru, Brad Herring. Enjoy that. The Beaver County Fair wrapping up today. You got the livestock shows, more live music, the big cow chip throw coming up in Beaver this afternoon. The Sherman County Livestock Association having their golf tournament dinner and dance today. And the Hansford County Rodeo kicks off in Groover tonight at 7. Weather Channel forecast, be careful, hot, breezy, and dry all weekend long, low 100s. As the Ogallala Aquifer continues to decline, some of us are asking, what can I do? I'm Chris Samples with a little idea that we've enjoyed, rainwater harvesting. 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
6: 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And so, of course, the biggest thing you worry about at this point is dehydration, and so water intake is critical, whether it's cattle or pigs. If we are in a barn situation, we've just got to create some airflow as well. Other things, don't do it as much in large animals as we do in small animals, but you can put huge blocks of ice in there, if they're especially in a barn, in their water containers. And again, if they're hairy and woolly, we try to get rid of that hair or do the best we can in the cattle world. And usually that's in the animal world. It's not a whole lot of contention like it is in the small animal world, but we just can't wear coats out in 100 degree heat, especially if you're locked in a barn.
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0: from the movie Toy Story 5. That's Taylor Swift. I knew it. I knew you.
1: 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And this News Minute on X brought to you by N5 Wireline, Plains Land Bank, and DeWitt Roofing. All are proud supporters of area youth on X. It is the big grand finale Saturday of the Wheat Heart of the Nation celebration here in Perryton. The breakfast at United from 6 to 9, parade at 10, barbecue at the Expo at 11:30, Pioneer Days at the museum today 11 to 3, the Activity Center golf tournament this afternoon, and then the Demolition Derby tonight at 6. By the way, the planes flying over the parade this morning are Bear Knox, Seth Tregallis, David Landis, and our computer guru, Brad Herring. Enjoy that. The Beaver County Fair wrapping up today. You got the livestock shows, more live music, the big cow chip throw coming up in Beaver this afternoon. The Sherman County Livestock Association having their golf tournament dinner and dance today. And the Hansford County Rodeo kicks off in Groover tonight at 7. Weather Channel forecast, be careful, hot, breezy, and dry all weekend long, low 100s.
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5: 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All are proud supporters of area youth on X. It is the big grand finale Saturday of the Wheat Heart of the Nation celebration here in Perryton. The breakfast at United from 6 to 9, parade at 10, barbecue at the Expo at 11:30, Pioneer Days at the museum today 11 to 3, the Activity Center golf tournament this afternoon, and then the Demolition Derby tonight at 6. By the way, the planes flying over the parade this morning are Bear Knox, Seth Tregallis, David Landis, and our computer guru, Brad Herring. Enjoy that. The Beaver County Fair wrapping up today. You got the livestock shows, more live music, the big cow chip throw coming up in Beaver this afternoon. The Sherman County Livestock Association having their golf tournament dinner and dance today. And the Hansford County Rodeo kicks off in Groover tonight at 7. Weather Channel forecast, be careful, hot, breezy, and dry all weekend long, low 100s.
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10: James Tallarico is a hypocrite when it comes to fighting for families. Tallarico wants to teach trans ideology in schools and let boys compete in girls' sports. Tallarico says it's immoral to use the oil and gas that employs millions of Texans. Tallarico wants higher taxes and policies that'll raise prices on families. Hypocrite James Tallarico will do anything to push his radical agenda, even if it leaves families broke and jobless.
11: I'm Ken Paxton, and I approve this message.
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0: 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She's got 8 number one hits and 16 ACM awards. 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
2: 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All are proud supporters of area youth on X. It is the big grand finale Saturday of the Wheat Heart of the Nation celebration here in Perryton. The breakfast at United from 6 to 9, parade at 10, barbecue at the Expo at 11:30, Pioneer Days at the museum today 11 to 3, the Activity Center golf tournament this afternoon, and then the Demolition Derby tonight at 6. By the way, the planes flying over the parade this morning are Bear Knox, Seth Tregallis, David Landis, and our computer guru, Brad Herring. Enjoy that. The Beaver County Fair wrapping up today. You got the livestock shows, more live music, the big cow chip throw coming up in Beaver this afternoon. The Sherman County Livestock Association having their golf tournament dinner and dance today. And the Hansford County Rodeo kicks off in Groover tonight at 7. Weather Channel forecast, be careful, hot, breezy, and dry all weekend long, low 100s.
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0: 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I really like it. 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
5: 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The breakfast at United from 6 to 9, parade at 10, barbecue at the Expo at 11:30, Pioneer Days at the museum today 11 to 3, the Activity Center golf tournament this afternoon, and then the Demolition Derby tonight at 6. By the way, the planes flying over the parade this morning are Bear Knox, Seth Tregallis, David Landis, and our computer guru, Brad Herring. Enjoy that. The Beaver County Fair wrapping up today. You got the livestock shows, more live music, the big cow chip throw coming up in Beaver this afternoon. The Sherman County Livestock Association having their golf tournament dinner and dance today. And the Hansford County Rodeo kicks off in Groover tonight at 7. Weather Channel forecast, be careful, hot, breezy, and dry all weekend long. 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
9: James Tallarico is a hypocrite when it comes to fighting for families. Tallarico wants to teach trans ideology in schools and let boys compete in girls' sports. Tallarico says it's immoral to use the oil and gas that employs millions of Texans. Tallarico wants higher taxes and policies that will raise prices on families. Hypocrite James Tallarico will do anything to push his radical agenda, even if it leaves families broke and jobless.
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2: Here's the deal. The government is over $38 trillion in debt, which means the IRS isn't slowing down. 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
1: 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And this News Minute on X brought to you by N5 Wireline, Plains Land Bank, and DeWitt Roofing. All are proud supporters of area youth on X. It is the big grand finale Saturday of the Wheat Heart of the Nation celebration here in Perryton. The breakfast at United from 6 to 9, parade at 10, barbecue at the Expo at 11:30, Pioneer Days at the museum today 11 to 3, the Activity Center golf tournament this afternoon, and then the Demolition Derby tonight at 6. By the way, the planes flying over the parade this morning are Bear Knox, Seth Tregallis, David Landis, and our computer guru, Brad Herring. Enjoy that. The Beaver County Fair wrapping up today. You got the livestock shows, more live music, the big cow chip throw coming up in Beaver this afternoon. The Sherman County Livestock Association having their golf tournament dinner and dance today. And the Hansford County Rodeo kicks off in Groover tonight at 7. Weather Channel forecast, be careful, hot, breezy, and dry all weekend long, low 100s.
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Can't was the number one song in the nation this week in 1982 and the biggest hit in the career of Sylvia. Nobody. And it led to her being named the ACM Female Vocalist of the Year in 1982. I'm Carl Geisler, up next on the KXDJ Legends of Country show, this week in country music history for the week of August 17th through the 23rd. August 17th, 1958, Charlie Rich held his first recording session for Sun Records, and in 1977, Steve Warner held his first session for RCA. August 18th, 1961, Jimmy Dean records Big Bad John. Three birthdays on the 19th, Eddie Raven turns 82, Leanne Womack 60, and Clay Walker 57. August 20th, 2021, Tom T. Hall dies at the age of 85, and Rudy Gatlin of the Gatlin Brothers turns 74 on the 20th. August 21st, 2021, Don Everly of the Everly Brothers passed away. He was 84. Colin Ray turns 66 on the 22nd, and Rex Allen Jr. 79 on the 23rd. And August 23rd, 1975, Glenn Campbell began a 3-week stay at number one with the song that would turn out to be the biggest hit of his career.

0: of time. Well, speaking of time, it's time for a break. And when we return, music for you from Tanya Tucker, Eddie Raven, and Johnny Rodriguez. This is the KXDJ Legends of Country Show, and we're coming right back.
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10 Tucker on the KXDJ Legends of Country show with Lizzie and the Rain Man. That was the fourth of her 10 number one songs. It came in 1975, and she was still just 17 years old. Up next, Eddie Raven, who celebrated his 82nd birthday on Wednesday. Eddie was born Edward Futch in Lafayette, Louisiana. And this week in 1988, he was moving up the charts with what would become his biggest hit, Joe.

0: Johnny Rodriguez with his first number one song. Came in 1973. You always come back to hurting me. That was a song he co-wrote with the man that gave him his break in the country music business, Tom T. Hall, who we're going to hear from in the next segment, along with Ricky Skaggs, George and Tammy, and our songwriter spotlight. It's all coming up right here on the KXDJ Legends of Country Show.
1: 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All are proud supporters of area youth on X. It is the big grand finale Saturday of the Wheat Heart of the Nation celebration here in Perryton. The breakfast at United from 6 to 9, parade at 10, barbecue at the Expo at 11:30, Pioneer Days at the museum today 11 to 3, the Activity Center golf tournament this afternoon, and then the Demolition Derby tonight at 6. By the way, the planes flying over the parade this morning are Bear Knox, Seth Tregallis, David Landis, and our computer guru, Brad Herring. Enjoy that. The Beaver County Fair wrapping up today. You got the livestock shows, more live music, the big cow chip throw coming up in Beaver this afternoon. The Sherman County Livestock Association having their golf tournament dinner and dance today. And the Hansford County Rodeo kicks off in Groover tonight at 7. Weather Channel forecast, be careful, hot, breezy, and dry all weekend long. Low 100s.
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number one songs from Ricky Skaggs came in 1982. Crying My Heart Out Over You brings us back into music on the KXDJ Legends of Country Show. Hello, everybody. I'm Carl Geisler. Songwriter Spotlight's coming up right after we...

That was the third and last number one song as a duo came in 1977. George Jones, Tammy Wynette, and Near You. Time now for our songwriter spotlight. And in the spotlight this week is Tom T. Hall. Thomas Hall was born on May 25th, 1936 in Olive Hill, Kentucky. And he died 5 years ago this week on August 20th, 2021. He was 85 years old. Now, he began his music career as a DJ in Moorhead, Kentucky. He added the T to his name when he began his singing career. Now, he admitted the T didn't stand for anything. He just thought it sounded good. The Storyteller, as he's known, hosted the Pop Goes the Country TV show for many years. He was inducted into the Country Music Hall of Fame in 2008 and the Songwriters Hall of Fame in 2019. Now, during his recording career, he charted 54 songs. Most of them he wrote. He scored 7 number ones as a singer. Tom T. Hall, however, is better known as a songwriter, with most of his song autobiographical or partially autobiographical. He wrote or co-wrote 73 songs that made it on the Billboard charts, with 12 of those going number one. The biggest hit as a writer came in 1965 when his song Hello Vietnam by Johnny Wright topped the charts for 3 weeks. As a singer, his biggest hit was this classic that was climbing the charts this week in 1971 on its way to spending 2 weeks at number one.

0: Carnegie Hall songs that depicted an actual event, the year Clayton Delaney died. Now, the only thing he changed was the name. In real life, the man's name was Lonnie Easterly. Tom T. Hall in this week's Songwriter Spotlight. We'll be right back with more of your favorite classy country artists right after this quick break on the KXDJ Legends of Country Show. 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
6: News this hour at Town Hall. I'm Bob Agnew in Washington. A big announcement on Friday from Vice President J.D. Vance as he spoke at the Cleveland Cliffs Middletown Works facility in Middletown, Ohio. He says the administration is working hard to bring back American manufacturing.
7: That brings me to why I'm here today, because we're not just here to talk about the celebration and the good news and the numbers. We're here to announce that Cleveland Cliffs is making today, right here in Middletown, Ohio, a $1 billion investment in transformational manufacturing right here in our home.
6: Vance reminding the crowd his own grandfather worked at that very plant for decades, something he detailed in his popular book, Hillbilly Elegy. The U.S. has imposed 50% tariffs on $20 billion in Canadian goods, including hockey sticks and medical supplies. President Trump says the move protects American jobs. The Pentagon has fired the Stars and Stripes top editor.
8: The editor-in-chief of Stars and Stripes says that the Pentagon has fired him, as well as the newspaper's publisher and a reporter. Eric Slavin cited an interview he gave in which he objected to any potential censorship by the U.S. military. The newspaper newspaper's publisher, who announced his impending retirement days ago, was also dismissed. The military newspaper is partly funded by the Pentagon, but has a long legacy of editorial independence.
6: That is correspondent Donna Warder reporting. In Carlisle, Pennsylvania, the investigation continues today into this week's collision between a Cessna 150 and a State Police Bell 407 helicopter. NTSB investigator Aaron McCarter.
9: We were able to get data cards off both the Cessna 150 and the helicopter, so that is very good news from a data standpoint. Hopefully, we will be able to get additional information and data off the engine parameters of the Bell helicopter on Saturday.
6: That collision took place during a training flight. More on these stories at townhall.com.
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second hour of the KXDJ Legends of Country Show with Daytime Friends. He was moving up the charts this very week in 1977 on its way to number one. Howdy, everybody. I'm Carl Geisler. Coming up in our second hour today, we're going to hear from folks like Dolly Parton, Ray Stevens, Ronnie Millsap, and many, many more. Plus, I got a trivia question coming up in just a few minutes, and our long-lost oldie. Right now, we say happy birthday to Clay Walker, who turned 57 on Wednesday, and this week in 1993, he was headed towards number one with his debut single, What's It to You? And it's on the KXDJ Legends of Country Show.

Time now, as promised, for this week's country music trivia question. Here we go. August 17th, 1977, Steve Warner held his first recording session. Now, the studio was packed with journalists, but not to talk to Steve. Who did they want to interview? Answer coming up in about 3 minutes.

0: Steve Warner with his top five hits in 1984. Lonely women make good lovers. Now the answer to our trivia question, August 17th, 1977. Steve held his first recording session. The studio was packed with journalists, but not to talk to Steve. Who did they want to interview? Well, they were there to interview producer Chet Atkins about Elvis, who had died the day before. Atkins was an executive at RCA Records and worked with Elvis. Time for a break, and when we return, Ray Stevens, Joe Stampley, and the trio. This is the KXDJ Legends of Country Show, and we're coming right back.
1: 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So this year, we've had quite a lot of heat and a lot of wind, and it has been dry. Not a lot of rainfall. We've had a little bit, but not nearly as much as last year. Last year, we didn't get to see the really massive differences due to irrigation, and this year, we're starting to see some big differences. The limited water is really starting to dry out. We're going to put these drought-tolerant hybrids to the test. Out at the water center, the agronomist that we've got looking after the crops, he actually said early on that, hey, wow, these are really short, until we started looking around the area and everything is short. So it's just a year that's been very hot and dry and windy, and the crops have set up, they're short of stature, but we'll see how that affects yield. You don't need to grow a tall crop to grow a high yielding crop. We are cutting part of those circles for silage, so we'll wait and see. Incidentally, the silage crop is actually put 2 ears on every plant. If we can hold those, we might still get some really good yield out of it.
2: To learn more, go to northplainsgcd.org.
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0: Stevens on the KXDJ Legends of Country show with Misty. Biggest hit of his career. Got stuck at number three for 2 weeks back in 1975. Well, up next, Joe Stampley with his first number one song came in early 1973.
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0: I dare you to find three better voices than that. Dolly Parton, Emmylou Harris, and Linda Ronstadt, collectively known simply as The Trio. To Know Him Is to Love Him was a number one hit for him back in 1987. Well, we got to take a quick break, and when we return, Ronnie Millsap, the Statler Brothers, and our long-lost oldie. 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
1: 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Today's the big day for the Wheat Heart of the Nation celebration in Perryton. You've got that parade heading down Main Street starting at 10 with the Old Timers Barbecue at the Expo Center kicking off at 11. Pioneer Museum will host their event from 11 to 3 today. Pioneer Days going on throughout the middle of the afternoon. You've got the PAC Golf Tournament teeing off at the Perryton Golf Course at 1, and the Smash 'em Up Derby rolls at 7 tonight. Those doors open at 4 o'clock. Also, the Beaver County Fair going on today. That parade starting at around 10:30 or 11 with those kiddos and the cow chip parade. You got bouncy houses till 8 tonight and a fun day of activities. Plentiful sunshine today, very hot, high around 100, and those northeasterly winds are going to breeze lightly 10 to 15.
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got you. Howdy, everybody. I'm Carl Geisler. Time now, as promised, for our long-lost oldie. One of those songs maybe you haven't heard in a while, forgot about, or possibly never heard at all. Well, our song today is by Colin Ray, who celebrates his 66th birthday Saturday. He was born Floyd Elliott Ray in Dequeen, Arkansas. Now, his birth name is spelled W-R-A-Y, but he changed the spelling to R-A-Y-E for his stage name after he got a recording contract with Epic Records. From 1991 to 2007, Colin had 33 songs on the Billboard charts. All but seven of those were top 40 hits. He had 21 top tens and four number ones. This song debuted on October 19th, 1991, spent 20 weeks on the charts, and was his first number one song. Here's Colin Ray with our long-lost oldie,

0: by Jimmy Fortune, who also took the lead vocals on Elizabeth, a number one song for the Statler Brothers in 1984. Well, we've got to take one more break, and we'll be right back to wrap things up on this edition of the KXDJ Legends of Country Show.
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7: News this hour at Town Hall. I'm Bob Agnew in Washington. The trade rhetoric continues to fly. The standoff between the U.S. and Canada has now reached an apex. President Trump standing firm.
8: The United States has imposed 50% tariffs on $20 billion in Canadian goods, including hockey sticks and medical supplies. President Trump says the move protects American jobs and strengthens U.S. leverage. Canadian Prime Minister Mark Carney says Canada will respond dollar for dollar. The dispute could put North America's trade agreement under new pressure, with no further talks currently scheduled. Ken Lorman reporting.
7: Ranchers in northern Mexico are preparing to resume cattle exports to the U.S. as a year-long ban comes to an end. That ban had been imposed due to a parasite infestation affecting cattle industries on both sides of the border. The U.S. plans to restart the imports at that Douglas, Arizona crossing. New restrictions will be in place to prevent the spread of the parasites. Meanwhile, the White House taking action to bring down the cost of beef for American consumers.
9: President Trump is temporarily waiving higher tariffs on ground beef imports for the next 90 days. The move allows up to 300,000 metric tons of ground beef into the country without the usual higher out-of-quota tariffs. The president says the imported beef will be sold at 25% below current market prices.
7: That is correspondent Willie Nelson. New CDC figures highlighted by the White House showing a sharp decline in overdose deaths last year. Here's correspondent Richard Boyd.
10: Supporters say the numbers prove President Trump's border and cartel crackdown is saving lives. Synthetic opioid deaths fell 22% from nearly 49,000 in 2024 to about 38,000 in 2025. Overall, overdose deaths dropped 14%. The administration credits tougher border enforcement, action against traffickers, and pressure on cartels for what it calls a major fentanyl breakthrough. Richard Boyd reporting.
7: More at townhall.com.
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15: Well, Dale, it's
14: something that is, I came to the conclusion I am trained on tax law. I know it looks like you're looking at me like you have no idea what training is. I know you don't know.
15: Right. Well, everybody thinks they know.
14: I'm trained on tax law.
15: They just don't know what they don't know is the problem.
14: But when we come back in there, it's a completely different conversation. For I would never, ever sign my own tax return unless a CPA had signed off on it. I'm telling you, could I do my own return? Yeah. Would it be? No, I'm not going to do my own return. John, I kind of go with this, John. So, I always like to have the smartest guy in the room not be me.
15: And me too.
14: So that's why I asked John to come in. And you're the smartest guy in the room about filing a business tax return.
15: And that's very true. Unfortunately, most people, for some reason, don't care about the smartest guy. They just want the cheapest work. And they'll do it themselves to save a dollar, but it's kind of, you can pay me now or you can pay me later, because that's a catastrophe waiting to happen.
14: How expensive, have helped numerous people with an audit. I mean, you're giggling when I say that. I don't know whether you helped them that much. Just saying. Kind of a giggle.
15: Yeah.
14: You tried.
15: We try.
14: You know, the best advice for an audit is not have one.
15: Absolutely.
14: So it would be a lot better to have the tax return done right the first time instead of trying to wiggle some tax deduction through the eye of a needle. I'm sort of mixing my metaphors a little bit, but why not? You know, we mix up metaphor here and there. It doesn't hurt too much. Trying to get a deduction that you did not normally get. I have had numerous people try to put stuff in their IRA that they have no business putting into their IRA.
15: Right.
14: I'm just saying, why in the world would you do that to yourself? I as we certified financial planners, we get asked different questions. Pretty much I say, only I could certainly talk to you about it, but that would be the least thing that I would ever put inside of an IRA. I can name you about 10 things that are like that. Why in the world would you do that? Is it legal to do it? Well, sort of. Is it easy to do it? No. Is it absurdly expensive to put the wrong stuff in an IRA? Yes. Why would you do that? All right, anyway, that's the kind of conversation you may be having with some of your business clients about attempting to try to have a creative tax return.

0: thousands of dollars plus $100,000 in penalty and this and that and the other. Well, why don't I just declare bankruptcy? Does that forgive your debts to the IRS?
1: If done right and in the right situation, and if it's the right tax, the payroll taxes, maybe not. But, you know, it's possible because that's the out a lot of people take. But the returns have to be filed first before you claim the bankruptcy. Otherwise, if you haven't established a debt.
0: Well, the other one is, so I've got another one for you. Of course I do. So what if we have a client, a mutual client, that's committing fraud?
1: Then they're your client and I'm gone.
0: There you go. You know, well, it could it happen? Absolutely. Yeah. We don't have any way of telling what a client's doing. If a client commits fraud and it's then all of a sudden they're due a whole lot of taxes, is that forgiven during a bankruptcy? I don't think so. Can a person go to jail for owing the IRS money?
1: Just owing money, I don't believe so, but fraudulent owing of money could possibly lead to that.
0: Yeah, we've had a couple of instances in my practice where theft was an issue.
1: Yeah.
0: A couple of instances where employees had the five-finger discount type things.
1: Yeah.
0: And then we had multiple issues where we had a casualty loss. So I'm kind of thinking businesses with a casualty loss, the fire burned down blank.
1: Right.
0: The insurance only paid blank, and now I'm stuck with rebuilding my business, and I've literally been out of water. I got this huge amount of money that I owe and things like that. Those are issues that can be helped with a good tax return.
1: They really can.
0: You have losses carry forward. You can have all kinds of issues there. If it's done appropriately, yeah. I'm thinking you're going to be able to recover from something like that easier. If you'd like to do appropriate tax returns and you'd like to have a CPA working with you, and John Kletchka, tell us about your company and where you're located, a little bit about that.
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0: This is Dale Buckner's Financial Clinic, visiting with John Kolechka, and we really have sort of good news, bad news. And I was, during the break, I was kind of talking with John about his companies, and he says he's got pretty much, people are making it through in a good percentage of the times. They're just making it through about the way they've always made it through. Not anything, but he has a whole bunch of people that have done better. They really have just had a great year last year.
1: They really have.
0: Sort of unpredictable how that could happen. And then there's a few, more than dozens, that the wheels are falling off.
1: It happens. All kinds of things, yeah.
0: So, you know, you're sitting there going, you kind of have either, it's a never mind, everything's just fine, I'll just kick the can down the road, or wheels are falling off, I need to make some major changes.
1: That's right. A lot of people, they just, you know, they're just not aware, which is why you need good accounting records so you can monitor what you're doing throughout the year.
0: You should know that during the year that your wheels are falling off. You shouldn't be surprised about it that when you get the bank calling your loan.
1: Right.
0: I'm not saying that if that is actually happening to you, I do apologize. I'm not talking about you. But occasionally that has happened, and that could likely have been prevented with what we call MBA decision theory. And so I had a client come in that was visiting with me about an issue. It was sort of, he came in and I called his decision making was he would toggle between each of the choices that he could make. And he had four choices and he just kept going back and forth among the four choices. I'm going, well, you haven't made a decision yet. And my probability study said he's just going to eventually settle on one toggle and do it. And regardless of whether it's the best toggle, I said, why don't we try to use MBA decision theory to decide which of the four choices is the best one for you? You think, not that you have four choices and you just got to settle on one. You don't have to settle for anything. Let's make a determination and use that MBA. So the best course I ever had, John, in my MBA coursework, absolutely the most one I use every day,
1: great
0: MBA decision theory, transformed the way I lived after that. It helped me in my personal life. It helped me in my business life. It dramatically improved the decisions that I made going forward. It's amazing. MBA helped me so many different ways that I'm thrilled. If you're a business owner and you have something that you're struggling with, free without measure, I'd love to give you a consultation and kind of introduce you to, and we'll see if my coursework that I had in MBA decision theory helps you. MBA decision theory helps you make a decision. And anyway, so we came back. I said, so you want to try it? He said, well, yeah, that can help me at all. And so we went through, and within about three or four questions, he made the decision.
1: Three or four questions is all it took.
0: He also, within three or four questions, he had peace of mind and conviction. So a lot of times it's not, in business, it's not just having the decision made. It's not just that it's having conviction. It's probably the best decision. It may not be, but you can still have some sort of error in there in the judgment, or something externally happens that makes that not have been the best decision. But he had conviction. When he had conviction, then he was able to execute his plan more completely and have it promoted right. It was a success.
1: Well, so when you're convicted that something's right, you're more motivated.
0: Well, you know, it's sort of, if you're not sure you should do blank, go one direction or another, it really gives you a lot of anxiety. And the least attractive thing is John Kletchka with anxiety. That's always an attractive thing. Dale Buckner with anxiety. I don't like that.
1: Yeah, don't like it at all.
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11: 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Today's the big day for the Wheat Heart of the Nation celebration in Perryton. You've got that parade heading down Main Street starting at 10 with the Old Timers Barbecue at the Expo Center, kicking off at 11. Pioneer Museum will host their event from 11 to 3 today. Pioneer Days going on throughout the middle of the afternoon. You've got the PAC Golf Tournament teeing off at the Perryton Golf Course at 1, and the Smash 'em Up Derby rolls at 7 tonight. Those doors open at 4 o'clock. Also, the Beaver County Fair going on today, that parade starting at around 10:30 or 11 with those kiddos and the cow chip parade. You got bouncy houses till 8 tonight and a fun day of activities. Plentiful sunshine today, very hot, high around 100, and those northeasterly winds are going to breeze lightly 10 to 15.
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0: 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During the break, I was kind of talking about what's the most interesting business you ever worked with. Sort of wondered whether or not you had some creative cash businesses that...
1: I was trying to think of, you know, there are businesses that just run off of a Venmo account or a PayPal or an internet business. I had a client that, you know, made $400,000 a year while that business was good on the internet. Of course, COVID killed that pretty much. But yeah, it's never had to touch product. It was just all through the internet, direct ship of a product from the company to whoever they sold to. And so it was just really interesting how the electronic payments flowed in that situation.
0: Well, and as I'm kind of having this conversation, having a business account is one thing. Individuals that have a side business have a completely different set of rules. If your expenses and your income are about the same, does that trigger anything from the IRS?
1: No, because a lot of small businesses really have small profit margins, but there are other benefits that business owners can get in there. That's why you don't recognize a lot of taxable profit sometimes. But you know, having a business is definitely a benefit and a boon to many people economically. Just because they can expend money on certain things that a normal person can't write off.
0: Well, if you have a real business.
1: Right, it has to be real.
0: Really getting in enough revenue to have to file a tax return on it, and you're keeping your records right, and then you really have expenses that most of that revenue is written off, man, that can be beneficial.
1: It really can.
0: There can be stuff in your real life that you would like to have lunch with a client.
1: Mm-hmm.
0: That kind of thing that would be tax deductible. So if you are doing it right, and this is part of the business plan, and that's how you're getting the business, and this is all legit, that's not a bad, you need a hose for your garden because you're selling at the flea market or the farmer's market. That kind of thing. That all should be right up, be able to, you need a hose for the garden anyway, but it becomes taxed. How about your water bill?
1: Yeah, part of that water bill.
0: Water bill should be able to be written off to be able to take your produce, and then you're reporting the sales. And I struggled with something similar where if I turn it into a business, I've got to start collecting sales tax. Oh, my gosh, you know, there's a lot of fly in the ointment to this getting the business going. And I've counseled a whole lot of my clients to have a side gig, so to speak. Let's say they have their white-collar job. They're sitting out there with a really good income, but having a side gig allows them to develop other interests that they may not. Sort of the one of my clients collected books. He sold books. He collected books and he sold, and he made a profit off of everything that he did. He'd buy books, he would sell books, he'd make a profit. And so he said, "I said, turn that into a real business." Okay, two thumbs up, let's do it. Get your name. Two thumbs up, they did it. Then I said, "Now, where would you like to go to a vacation?" "Well, I tell you what, I'd like to go to..." I said, "So now you're going to take a business trip to that vacation. You're going to that vacation spot. You're going to need to take your assistant, your wife, because, you know, you pay her something. You're going to be able to do that. Now go, if it's booked, not a problem. Go there with the plan to go to multiple booksellers. You go in with your books that you want to sell, that you're going to make a profit from. You buy books that you can, that they're underpriced on. You make a business trip out of it, and then you get to, if you make a profit, two thumbs up, but you get to write off the whole vacation.
1: Yeah, you just have to be careful of how much time that you're spending legitimately on the business part of the trip. There's nothing to forbid you from doing fun vacation things at the rest of your downtime.
0: One of the issues is for some business owners is taking a vacation with their clients. That's another issue. When we say vacation, is it a business trip? Absolutely. If you're talking business, it's a business trip.
1: There has to be substantial business conversation going on.
0: Substantial business conversation going on.
1: Yeah.
0: And that's an issue. Those are the kinds of things that we look at for business owners. I'm kind of stuck on vacations. I shouldn't be.
1: We know you're embarrassed.
0: I'm embarrassed about being stuck on vacations, but it could be something other legitimately interesting where you're able to regularly go see family members or something like that. Travel's a good one. Travel expenses rarely get an IRS audit. They're reasonable.
1: If they're reasonable, and it's reasonable is always the key. IRS lets you write off any ordinary and necessary expenses as long as they're reasonable in your business.
0: That's sort of the issue that we have. When we kind of come back into side gig, are there any other, I think you'd mentioned that you could charge off office in your house.
1: Yeah, it's based on the square footage of the office space and the square footage of the home overall. You can deduct off part of your mortgage interest, taxes, insurance, utilities, some repairs. I mean, if you don't have a house payment, if you rent, you can rent, write off part of your rent payment.
0: I've had friends of mine that did a bakery business out of their house.
1: Okay.
0: Two thumbs up.
1: Yeah.
0: It became very successful. And very well received. Pretty much two thumbs up on that one. That one worked out really well. What other kind of businesses are you seeing? Car repairs? Is it sort of...
1: You know, it can be car repairs. You could do a lot of service, you know, like computer consulting or computer based business.
0: Well, we're not trying to make up what you're good at.
1: Yeah.
0: I always thought about coin collecting. You might be good at coin collecting. You might be good at something else that is eBay selling.
1: Right.
0: That would be a great business, home based business. Be an eBay seller for everybody, get 30% commission.
1: That's right. I've got a guy who does art sales over the internet. Instead of having an art gallery, he does it over eBay a lot.
0: I've heard some success stories about that, where you took on a garage full of stuff and you paid him $1,000 for it. And you got the whole everything in the garage, that kind of thing. So clean out a garage for free. And give them $1,000 for everything that's inside.
1: Yeah.
0: Holy cow, that's something, and then they turn it into an income stream. Those are the kinds of issues that might be interesting to visit about. Business owners and having a side gig may be one thing. I'm going to kind of, after the break, really start having a conversation about where's the beef? Agriculture.
1: There's a lot of that here in the panhandle.
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0: 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And during the break, we got off on a tangent, which is hilarious. So John told me that it only takes two cows to qualify as an agricultural business. And then you get your numbers, you get everything. And so I said, so John, how many goats does it take to qualify for an agricultural business? It's not that many, depending on the county.
1: Yeah.
0: So I got this rule. I could read it to you, but it's a lot more funny for me just to riff on it. So it depends on the county. And if you have 10 goats, that qualifies as a business because it takes 5 goats to qualify as one animal unit. It only takes one cow to qualify as one animal unit. I mean, I've been thinking, how about llamas? Let's have a llama business or an alpaca business.
1: Yeah, alpacas.
0: I'm going to do an alpaca business. How many alpacas? I could go back in and check it and see how many alpacas does it take to have one animal unit. I'm sure they came up with some answer.
1: It makes absolutely no sense.
0: But so for 10 goats, depending on the county, some counties might require you to have 25 goats because that county may say you have to have 5 animal units on your property to qualify as an agricultural business. That's not to say that an agricultural business could happen inside the city limits. You run into a whole can of worms. I mean, this is not, that's, could you have a worm business? Yeah, you could even have a worm business. I mean, I'm thinking about it.
1: Yeah.
0: I mean, but why don't we have some sort of worm, earthworm, not, you know, other kind of worm. But, you could really do something interesting. Worms probably would sell.
1: Your fishing people
0: fishing
1: would really love that.
0: I love worms. Every now and then I just kind of riff off into nowhere. But so agricultural business. This is really the meat of, literally, the meat, oh God, Jesus, is the heart of our businesses in a lot of ways. In my practice, a whole lot of the folks either are continuing in the agricultural area or they have retired from agriculture. So that's been a big part of my practice. I'm sure it is with yours, too.
1: Yes, yes. It seems like everybody has a side farm or a acreage that they want to put to use. They don't want to just let the land sit idle, so they put a few animals out there or just anything to try to generate a profit.
0: I'm going to kind of tell John again. He's heard my stories a couple of times, but that is that I have a lot of iris. I really do. I mean, I really got into irises in a big way a couple of years ago, and they were doing incredibly well, just thriving like crazy. And so I contemplated having I did have a side business where I was selling irises. Put an iris in the ground, and then the next year you have 2, and the next year you have 4, and then you have 8, you don't need 8 of that iris. You just need a couple of them, and then and you can sell the rest. And so you can buy one for $10. You can let them grow for 4 years. You'd have 16 to 32 iris. Then you sell them for you wouldn't be able to sell them for $10. That'd be a little You sell them for $5, $6, $7 a piece. You could do really well with just growing irises and so on. Well, I was doing that. Everything was going great, and to the extent that I did the MBA decision theory analysis of my business, and I discovered, which didn't take a rocket scientist because my wife, the attorney wife, was yelling at me, what in the world are you doing to have a $900 water bill?
1: Oh, my dear.
0: You think I'm kidding? I'm not kidding.
1: No, I believe you.
0: A $900 water bill. I said, well, I'm growing irises and I'm selling them. He says, well, you better be getting a lot of money for those irises, because $900 is, you got to, you know.
1: It's a
0: frankly, I mean, it's sort of hilarious. $900 water bill, but I'm growing irises and selling them. Well, I am selling them, but once a month, $900, it sort of makes it real hard to make a profit. So I decided to put in a well. Well, that went real well.
1: Well.
0: That well thing went real well. The well company hit the main water main in Canyon.
1: Oh, no. You got plenty of water then, didn't you?
0: Yeah. I have this picture of I gotta show it to you someday. A picture of the gusher of the water main in Canyon. Well, it wasn't supposed to be there. It was in the wrong, completely wrong place.
1: Oh, no.
0: I don't know how in the world they thought it was a wise thing to put a water main underneath my lot. Well, this was all happened. It all comes back to that we bought Arch Hunsley's house. No telling what was going on back there in the 1960s when they were first building his house and where he decided to put his house, and they probably had a couple. Anyway, it's all fixed now. Everything's fine. I've got a well now in Canyon. Everything's fine. If you're going to get a well, make sure you permit it so they make sure that you don't have a water main underneath your property. I kid you not, it was a great conversation. I'm glad I'm over it now. 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
0: 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We're sitting here talking about how businesses get started. And I mean, they get started on it like a sheet of paper. They're just sitting there, the best ideas in the history of the world, the ones that have made billionaires, started just like that. At the kitchen table, you come up with a good idea, you start fleshing it out, you happen to be maybe a little smarter than anybody else, or just more persistent. I built numerous businesses that way. And I can remember when I first started my very first business was an import business from South America.
1: All right.
0: You're going to love this story. You, I don't think you've ever heard this story. So I had gotten an MBA from a school in Lima, Peru. I did my thesis on analyzing the supply of handicrafts in Peru.
1: Okay.
0: I was one of the more knowledgeable people in the world at least in my own mind.
1: Well, that's where you got to start, Dale.
0: And so I began to build. It took me years to build the knowledge. I went to work at JCPenney to learn retailing. To learn my craft. I didn't couldn't just start an import business. I had to learn how to run a store. I had to learn, and I did that for years. Worked at JCPenney. Then I developed a plan, presented it to an investor, and they gave me the money. Go figure. It's just amazing. I was able to present a coherent plan to start an import business from South America. I got my seed money from an investor. Not a family member, an investor. It really got me started. 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Became a certified financial planner. A kind of interesting story what happened in my background. I'd love to hear your story. John Kletchka would love to hear your story.
1: Absolutely.
0: Tell us about how you got your business started. 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

0: 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The Wheat Heart of the Nation celebration continuing this afternoon in Perryton. A smashing good time will be held tonight at the rodeo grounds as the Derby takes place at 7. Those doors open at 4 o'clock. The golf course out at the Perryton Golf Course will be full as the PAC Golf Tournament teed off at 1 this afternoon. Friday night, high school football begins in most schools next week. Perryton will host Dalhart, Canadian hosting Panhandle. Miami is at Booker. Dumas will play Las Cruces at Eastern New Mexico in Portales. Pampa hosting Caprock. Borger hosting Hereford. West Texas hosting Tulia. Spearman is at Wellington. Guyman is at Moorhead. Turpin is at Tyrone. And Balco Forgan is at Geary. Good luck, kids. Sunny today. Very hot. High temperatures over 100. Winds out of the north-northeast at 10 to 15. 69 overnight. 101 on Sunday.
1: 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We're using a lot of technology at the Water Conservation Center, and we're showcasing all of that, along with many of the vendors will be there to answer all your questions. 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
5: With SRN News, townhall.com, I'm Bob Agnew in Washington. The U.S. and Canada continue to wrangle over trade and tariff policies. The U.S. now targeting $20 billion worth of Canada's goods for 50% tariffs. Right away, Canada came back with what Prime Minister Mark Carney described as a dollar-for-dollar response on U.S. goods. The Energy Department is investing $500 million to modernize a major steel facility in Middletown, Ohio. Here's correspondent Richard Boyd.
6: The Trump administration says the project will protect 2,300 American jobs and strengthen the domestic supply chain. Cleveland-Cliffs plans to upgrade its blast furnace, generate electricity from mill gases, and recycle industrial byproducts. Supporters call it a step toward restoring U.S. manufacturing and reducing dependence on foreign suppliers, while acknowledging taxpayers shouldn't have to subsidize the industry forever. Richard Boyd reporting.
5: Some war observers believe that President Trump's words could be nearly as influential as military force in challenging Iran's ruling regime.
7: Analysts say President Trump should spotlight the mullah's brutality, corruption, and hypocrisy, including the privileged lives of regime elites abroad. They argue that stronger communication tools, including efforts to bypass internet blackouts, could help Iranians organize and resist. Supporters believe exposing Tehran's propaganda may be critical to turning public anger into a movement for freedom. Ken Lorman reporting.
5: New CDC figures highlighted by the White House show a sharp decline in overdose deaths in 2025. Supporters say the numbers prove President Trump's border and cartel crackdown is saving lives. Synthetic opioid deaths fell by 22%, and that was from nearly 49,000 in 2024 down to 38,000 last year. More from Town Hall.
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0: I'm your host, Brent Adams. On this week's show, we have the third part of our discussion on cybersecurity on the farm. We also take a look at the renegotiation process for the U.S.-Mexico-Canada agreement. Then we turn the spotlight on the Troubadours with new music from Emily Ann Roberts and John Paycheck. We can't wait to share all that with you, but first, some news. What did the August outlook for milk reveal regarding this and next year's production, trade, and price forecasts? More on that from USDA Radio's Rod Bain.
1: Mixed messages for milk production and price forecasts for August per USDA's latest balance sheet. World Agricultural Outlook Board Chair Bart Jankowski starts with production.
2: 2026 was virtually unchanged this month. We did see an increase in the size of the cow inventory, but that was largely offset by a slight reduction in milk per cow, which we carried into 2027, which assuming no change in the cow inventory led to a small reduction, 100 million pound reduction in our milk production forecast for next year.
1: Looking at trade,
2: we raised our fat basis export forecast. That reflects strength in both U.S. butter exports and cheese exports. Pretty sharp reduction in our skim solid basis export forecast this month, and that's mainly lower exports of non-fat dry milk and lactose.
1: Product and class price forecast for milk also vary. The end result, though, the all milk price forecast for this month is lowered for both this year and next.
0: Well, the USDA's August outlook for meat production reflects various month-over-month changes in the species categories. Here again is Rod Bain.
1: An offset impacts USDA's August meat production forecast for this year.
2: Lower beef production forecast for 2026, and we're expecting that to largely carry through into 2027. U.S. pork production reduced by about 80 million pounds this month for 2026. Broilers, there the story is a little bit different. We're seeing an increase in production. We raised our production forecast by 70 million pounds. And turkeys, we raised by 40 million pounds,
1: leading to lower total meat production forecast in 2026. World Agricultural Outlook Board Chair Mark Jankowski adds the meat category production forecasts are varied in reflection of impacts to this month's price projections. Lower steer and broiler price forecast for this year from the previous month, while hog and turkey price forecast increased month over month.
0: Well, what should processors and ranchers know about application details for the USDA's recently announced strengthening processing for U.S. ranchers or SPUR program?
1: Some further details about USDA's recently announced strengthening processing for U.S. ranchers SPUR program.
3: Processors that fall under the classification of small or medium-sized processors. And with the price of beef and the price of fed cattle today, what it costs for those small and medium-sized processors to procure cattle to run through the plant. This program is assisting processors, but in a way supporting beef producers and ensuring that we're offering support for the processing industry so that that infrastructure stays in place through these high prices.
1: Undersecretary for Farm Production and Conservation Richard Fordyce says up to $500 million in SPUR funding is available as temporary support for eligible beef processing facilities. Eligibility requirements start with
3: any small to medium-sized processor that was processing cattle in 2025.
1: Another eligibility component is reflected in the unique administrative aspect of SPUR, a joint effort between two USDA agencies, FPAC's Farm Service Agency and the Food Safety and Inspection Service.
3: They have to be federally inspected, or they have to be a participant in some cooperative agreements like the Talmadge-Aiken Cooperative or the Cooperative Interstate Shipment Program.
1: Undersecretary Fordyce says 2025 processing numbers will be the method for determining payments.
3: Part of the money comes up front basically for processing cattle in 2025.

0: have emailed or sent out to the facilities, and the application was partially pre-filled. So we had the number of cattle that had been processed. We have the name of the entity. We have the entity's unique ID number. And then there's a few more blanks that need to be filled out by the applicant. But what I would say, the hard work is already done, and it's already in that partially pre-filled application.
1: And once applications are received and processed for payment,
0: those processors ought to have those dollars in hand in around 2 weeks. So pretty quick turnaround.
2: Raccoons are a primary transmitter of rabies in the eastern United States, prompting the U.S. Department of Agriculture to use oral rabies vaccine baits as a method to prevent spread. Here one final time is Rod Bain.
1: About 90% of our nation's reported rabies cases stem from wildlife. And in the eastern U.S., the main transmitter of rabies is raccoons.
3: It's a significant issue with raccoons, and our oral rabies vaccine program is designed to get baits on the ground. Raccoons come along, eat those vaccine baits. They become vaccinated against rabies, and it stops the spread in a given area.
1: That is why Kathy Nelson and others at USDA's Animal and Plant Health Inspection Service recently began distribution of oral rabies vaccine baits through East Coast states.
3: We have an oral rabies vaccine zone. It's in the northeastern states to basically control the spread and limit raccoon rabies from getting into Canada. And then it goes from essentially Lake Erie straight down to Alabama, and that's designed to prevent the westward spread of raccoon rabies.
1: In terms of distribution of raccoon rabies vaccine baits,
3: baits are primarily distributed out of fixed-wing aircraft. It's about 85% or so of all the baits we put out over rural areas. So we have 5 to 6 planes that fly all at the same time, distributing millions of baits in forested and agricultural areas throughout our zone. In areas that are a little more suburban, where that rural area meets the real actual urban city, in those suburban areas, we use helicopter for distribution. And then in the true cities and the urban areas, we do hand or vehicle distribution. So we either walk in city parks and distribute baits, or we drive in vehicles and distribute them out the window. And then in very restricted areas, we use bait stations to distribute the baits. So basically, a bunch of baits are put into a fixed station, and raccoons come along and feed on those baits at the station.
1: Nelson adds the baits are safe for many animals, including domestic dogs and cats.
3: We use 2 different vaccines. One of them is a licensed product. It's been licensed since 1992 through USDA. And that product has been tested in more than 60 species with no adverse events. Generally, what we tell folks is if they find one of our baits, to just use like a Ziploc baggie to pick it up and toss it into the woods or somewhere where you think a raccoon might be.
1: Distribution of the oral rabies vaccination baits for raccoons will take place from August through October. And Nelson says if you are thinking about purchasing one of these vaccination baits for home or property use,
3: unfortunately, they cannot. The way the vaccines are licensed, they're only allowed to be distributed by government entities. They're not for sale to the general public.
1: More information on USDA's oral rabies vaccination program is available at www.avis.usda.gov. Click the link to Wildlife Services on the homepage. I'm Rod Bain reporting for the U.S. Department of Agriculture in Washington, D.C.
2: Well, next up on Tractors and Troubadours, the U.S.-Mexico-Canada trade agreement is undergoing serious renegotiations. Chad Smith has more on the talks.
4: U.S. farmers and ranchers are closely watching the U.S.-Mexico-Canada trade agreement negotiations. Virginia Houston, the Senior Director of Congressional Affairs for the American Farm Bureau Federation, said Mexico and Canada as trading partners are vital to the success of U.S. farmers and ranchers.
5: It's critically important for U.S. agriculture. Since the precursor agreement to USMCA, NAFTA, went into place in the early 90s, U.S. ag exports to those two markets have absolutely skyrocketed from about $9 billion in 1993 to nearly $60 billion in 2024.
4: Houston said the three neighbors are currently locked into an annual renewal of the agreement, assuming all parties actually do eventually renew the agreement.
5: So by July 1st, if any of the three countries did not agree to renew the agreement, USMCA USMCA would fall into an annual review process, which is where we are right now. If the countries don't agree to renew in 10 years by 2036, the USMCA will be terminated.
4: Houston said it's hard to put a timeline on how long the negotiations could go on or if there will be a new agreement soon.
5: So the U.S. has held three rounds of bilateral negotiations with Mexico. Canada is not yet formally at the table, but the Canadian Trade Minister has been

0: in Washington, D.C. several times over the past few weeks to meet with his counterpart. And the hope is that these bilateral negotiations will soon turn into trilateral negotiations between the three countries.
1: Stay tuned to FB.org for updates. Chad Smith, Washington.
2: Well, we've been talking ag for a while, so how about we take a break and turn the spotlight on a troubadour? This week, it's Emily Ann Roberts. You might know her from season 9 of NBC's The Voice, where she was on Team Blake. She's got a great traditional country and bluegrass sound, and she's got some new music out. Oh, tell me this doesn't sound like an old traditional country song. This one is called Laundry on Tractors and Troubadours. You

0: And that was Emily Ann Roberts. You can follow her career at her website, EmilyAnnRoberts.com. She's out on the road right now supporting Thomas Rhett. She's also going to be playing the Grand Ole Opry on September 1st. So if you happen to be in the area there, also make sure you get to her website. A lot of tour dates coming up through the rest of the year. So if she's coming to your town, as we always say, make sure you get out and see her and tell them you heard about it right here on Tractors and Troubadours.
1: Well, next up on this week's Tractors and Troubadours, we delve into the third part of our discussion with FBI Supervisory Intelligence Analyst Wade Greening on protecting your farm operation from cyber terrorism.
2: So those are the two key cyber threats you need to be aware of. Ransomware, business email compromise. If I had to put my money on which one are you most likely to experience, it's business email compromise, because it's so easy. But there's another cyber threat I want to talk about. This is the one from the ideologically motivated individual. These are people that you're probably a little more familiar with. These are the folks who have a non-financial reason to hack your system. Violent extremists who disagree with what you're doing. Overseas actors who just want to see your brand affected and perception of your brand affected. People who are motivated by an ideology and not by money. Think a ransomware actor who hacks your system and doesn't demand a ransom, just leaves your files encrypted. We talk about this in two different forms, doxing and hacktivism. Doxing is where somebody hacks your system and steals your personal information and releases it out to the world. They hack into the FBI and find my name, my email address, my home resident, my wife and children's names, and then they release it out to the world. Why is this a concern? Because you just don't want all of that information out there. Because they expect when they put this information out there, and they always put it to a place where people are ready and willing and able to then just spam your email box with hate mail. That's what doxing does. We've seen this in the agricultural industry. I remember one specific time where we had individuals who were upset about an agricultural practice that was occurring in Iowa and Nebraska. And so they did dox. They used an insider to dox a company. Stole the entire company email book. Every person that worked for this agricultural entity. Released it online. And you can imagine how many emails everybody got. They took the president's information of the company, released it out online, and people were showing up on his front doorstep. That's what doxing is. Hacking into a system is a federal crime. Call us if you see that. Hacktivism. Think website defacement. You get on your website and somebody scrawls some unrealistic phrase across it. Somebody puts something on there you don't want. Somebody diverts your website to a place that you don't want. They disrupt your website so that when you try to click on links, it sends you somewhere else. Or you can't even access your website because they are constantly pinging it. Think like somebody trying to call your phone over and over and over again, and you just never have a chance to make a call. We call those distributed denial of service attacks, DDoS attacks. They overload your site so that nobody can access it. That's an issue. Or just downright theft. They steal information from your website, proprietary information, for ideological purposes. They want to take your technology. They want to use your technology. They want to do better than you can. That's hacktivism. That's what we see.
1: Greening then went on to lay out some tips to help folks avoid becoming victims.
2: It starts with basic cyber hygiene. Basic cyber hygiene means what do you do? What practices do you have now that will keep you safe in the future? I start with multi-factor authentication. Yes, I know it's annoying. This is the, you sign into a website and it says, we sent you an email. Please go click on that link so you can actually access in. Trust me, I sit in a room where I can't have my cell phone. So whenever I want to log into my bank account, it says, we're going to call your cell phone, and I'm running out to try to catch that call and then running back to try to remember a code in my head. I get it. It's annoying. But we see that multi-factor authentication stops a majority of cyber incidents. It's not a silver bullet. It does stop quite a few. Verify transactions and emails, especially in the financial arena. It is not enough to communicate with somebody over email. If you are going to be transferring money, always, always pick up the phone and call. Call and say, hey, you changed your bank account. Is that correct? No, I didn't change my bank account. Well, I got an email from you saying you did. Always call. I cannot stress that enough. Business email compromise will fail as a technique if you call. Change your default passwords and settings, including on all the equipment you're using. Any equipment that you have as a default password and setting, that default password is already out there in the public. Somebody can find it, and somebody will use it. If you have a home internet router that has a default password on it, people know it already. It's just 100% fact. People know that password and can get into your home internet router. Make sure everything's patched. Talk to your dealers and say, hey, I've got this entity that is on my internet system. How do I know that it's patched? How do I know that you have the latest security patches on it, that there's no vulnerabilities? Your dealer can deal with that with you and make sure that everything's patched. Educate your employees. You're all sitting here because you care. Does your employee care? Call me, call your local FBI field office and say, I want a presentation on cybersecurity. I told you, I've already presented this very presentation to every co-op in Nebraska. I presented it to the entire, to one of the co-ops, every farmer that works with that co-op. I've done this for both the Iowa and Nebraska Farm Bureaus. I've done it for a lot of people. My colleagues in other field offices of the FBI, they'll do it for you too. So call. Maintain offline backups. Even though they can outlast your backup at 31 days, if you back up your information every 30 days, still have a backup because it's critical. Have somewhere where your information is saved every so often, and have a plan. If everything goes bad, what are you going to do? Hopefully your plan isn't just, oh, my system went down, I'm just going to write everything down. Have a better plan than that. Think through it now. Think through who you're going to call, when you're going to call them, how fast you're going to call them, and what steps you're going to take. And then again, the most important website that I gave you, IC3.gov. And what are we doing on the Bureau's end? I don't want to stand here and just say, hey, all the responsibility is yours, take it and run with it. We are taking the fight to the enemy. We are stopping adversaries. We just publicly reported last week that the FBI in Omaha, Nebraska arrested one of the top five cyber criminals in the world. He's sitting in Douglas County, Nebraska in a jail there. We have extradited, for Omaha only, five business email compromise actors from Nigeria to the United States. And here's my favorite story on one of them. The first guy that we brought in, straight from Nigeria, he's extradited here. First person that we'd ever extradited from Nigeria to the United States. We bring him in to Omaha, Nebraska. And usually when we keep people, we'll keep them in a local jail, just easier for us so that we can have access to them. They have access to the courts, all of that. We decided that we wanted a little bit of a shock and awe campaign. And so we took him off the plane in Omaha and drove him as far west in Nebraska as we could get and put him in the smallest jail that we could find that would take him and left him there. I tell you, he thought he was going to be taken somewhere and buried because we were driving way out there. We want to see justice served for the criminals that do this to you all. And so we are acting in that way on our investigative side. But some of the other things we're doing is we want to improve information sharing. I told you at the beginning, I'm here because the Bureau has not always done a good job of getting out and telling you what the threat looks like. I hope today you understand what that threat looks like a little bit better. But to keep going on that way, we have been working with a lot of different entities to advise about that threat. The individual in the upper right there, the person on my left, your right, with the brown hair, that's the special agent in charge, the head of the FBI for all of Iowa and Nebraska. The person to his right is Mark McCark, the director, the president of the Nebraska Farm Bureau. We got together and filmed a 1.5-minute video spot to encourage farmers like yourselves to employ good cybersecurity practices. Next, InfraGuard. Note that there's no you in guard. InfraGuard is an FBI organization where we share information back and forth. I'm not going to lie to you and tell you that there are oodles and oodles of agricultural information out there. There's not. This is something that any of you can sign up for. It's a way to stay connected with the FBI. You go through an application process, which basically includes a quick background check to make sure you're not a criminal, to make sure that you don't have a criminal record, you're a U.S. citizen, and that you're not being referenced in any of my investigations in the FBI. But when you engage in InfraGuard and you talk to other InfraGuard members, you know that these are people who have a limited FBI background check, U.S. citizens, and have raised their hand to say, yes, I want to protect national security. So if you work in a critical infrastructure sector like agriculture, you can sign up for InfraGuard and you can get onto the portal and be able to see what are all the different threats that I'm seeing out there. When I talk about business email compromises, what's that mean? There's products out there that discuss that. When I talk about ransomware attacks at farms, that product I showed you earlier, it's out there. You could see all of that by signing up there to stay in the know about what we're seeing. And then last, I said IC3.gov. Here's one of the screens on IC3.gov. That gives you just some basic reports. You could file complaints there, but you can also see what else are we seeing. Are there things that you need to know that we ought to be telling you? What I'll end with is speed is key. I wish I could end here with a really rosy conversation about how, hey, things are getting better. It's going to be okay. We'll get through this. The answer is it's not getting better. $2.6 billion last year was lost to BECs alone. Ransomware is continuing to increase. And we're seeing technology increase at a point where people that may not have fell for these threats in the past are going to fall for them in the future. It's a dark day on the horizon when it comes to cybersecurity. Unfortunately, you all are on the front lines for that because you're picking up so many internet-enabled technologies. So we're encouraging good cyber hygiene. But in the unfortunate event that you do find yourself on the wrong end of one of those ransomware websites, or you find yourself on the wrong end of one of those business email compromises, speed is key. Call us quick.
1: And next week, we'll come back and talk about threats to the agricultural supply chain. And with the business out of the way, it's time to take things back to the country, where this week's spotlight artist is friend of the show, John Paycheck. If the name sounds familiar, he is the son of country music legend Johnny Paycheck. He's forging his own way in country music. And I tell you what, he has the chops to do it. You're going to love this one. It's called Better Plan on Tractors and Troubadours.
3: You're always going to be too much or too little.

0: And that's my bud, John Paycheck. You can follow his career at his website, johnpaycheck.com. And I tell you what, he is burning up the roads right now as he has all summer. So a heads up, if you happen to be living in Louisiana, Kentucky, see Ohio, Indiana, South Dakota, Iowa. I know we've got a lot of folks listening in Iowa. He's going to be in Davenport and Riverside in September. Also Maryland, New York, and Rhode Island. So make sure you get to his website. And if you can, get to his show and let him know you heard about it right here on Tractors and Troubadours. Well, friends and neighbors, the clock on the wall tells us it's time to get on out of here. So for now, it's Brent Adams. Let's meet up here again next week, shall we? And hey, bring along a friend.
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3: 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The Wheat Heart of the Nation celebration going on today in Perryton, rooted in the community, and a lot of activities going on this afternoon. You've got the Old Timers Barbecue and Wheat Heart Barbecue going on right now at the Expo. Pioneer Days at the Museum of the Plains will be going on until 3 this afternoon. The PAC Golf Tournament tees off at 1 o'clock on the Perryton Golf Course, and the Derby begins tonight at 7, doors open at 4. The Beaver County Fair also taking place today. A fun full day of activity. Bouncy houses available till 8. Vendors will be there till 7. Live music plays until about 3 this afternoon. Stay hydrated during the celebration. Temperature is going to exceed 100 today. 102 on Sunday. 104 Monday. Then a little trim down for 99 starting on Tuesday.
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6: 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So it's developed in its maturity, but it hasn't grown tall. But we'll see. You don't need to have a tall crop to grow high yields. You just need enough leaf to generate the sugars to fill the corn ear, to put down the starch. Hopefully we've got enough, but it really depends a lot on how things finish out and do we have enough water. We started on a full profile. We made sure the soil was fully wet, and we can see the crop's drying down, but we've actually still got some pretty good moisture under it. So far, the crop hasn't lacked for water. It's just developed so quickly that it has just been a very short crop. And that's also what we're trying to unlock by trying different things. We're trying to work out what is the most efficient way of using water for growing crops in this area. 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
10: A slight jump in area feed yard inventories. I'm James Hunt with Around the Cap Rock on the Texas Farm Bureau Radio Network. USDA's cattle on feed report released Friday shows a 2% increase in cattle on feed as of August 1st. Now, that's looking at feed yard inventories for the nation as a whole. But within the three-state membership area served by the Texas Cattle Feeders Association, there has also been an increase. TCFA estimates the cattle on feed number for the Texas, Oklahoma, New Mexico region is up by 1.4% year over year. The number of cattle entering feed yards also rose a little, with July placements for the three-state region up by about 1%. Meanwhile, the question remains, when will herd rebuilding take off? Brady Miller with TCFA says, although USDA's July cattle inventory report did show a 3% increase in beef replacement heifers, we should not expect to see a rapid rebuild. That's because when it comes to making decisions about heifer retention, each individual producer faces two major considerations.
11: One being Mother Nature. Are we going to have rain and food and moisture and be able to sustain adding more hooves on the land? And then the second one, which which would be a very difficult one, is do I sell this animal today, knowing what I can get for her today, or do I hang on to that heifer, hoping in 3 years when that heifer produces a calf, that calf is still at a similar value as what you can get today. So it's going to be a slow move in retaining heifers and building this herd back. It's not going to be anything that happens overnight.
10: That's Brady Miller with the Texas Cattle Feeders Association. I'm James Hunt on the Texas Farm Bureau Radio Network.
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1: 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Triple-digit temperatures and little to no rainfall continue to hamper crop growth in the Texas South Plains as the dog days of summer remain over a large portion of the state. Here's more.
2: This is James Duncan from Marshall. In the central to east Texas area where I'm located, it's hot, dry, and fire danger is imminent.
3: This is Jim Hearn in San Antonio. The dog days of summer are hitting South Texas hard. We'll have those stories and more in today's report.
4: The Central Texas corn harvest is almost complete. This is Dr. Shane McClellan, and I'll have more from Waco.
5: The Coastal Bend area is in its third week of cotton harvest, but some of our growers are just getting started. This is Harvey Buring reporting from the Corpus Christi area.
1: On the southern plains of West Texas, the triple-digit temperatures are relentless, and the rainfall is nowhere to be seen. We join Eddie Griffiths in Lubbock County to give us an update on the crop situation out there. And Eddie, the region's cotton crop certainly needs some rain right now.
6: Definitely needs rain. It's probably going to be too little too late for the dryland crop. Dryland crop in West Texas is pretty dismal right now. A lot of the irrigated crop hanging in there, but where it's lighter water, you're seeing cut out the blooms at the top of the plant. Pretty well going to be done, and you'll probably see harvest aids going out on some of that crop probably in the middle of September. But we kind of knew going into this we were lacking a ton of moisture going into spring planting. So there was no help down below to help us subsidize that crop, whether it be cotton, sorghum, corn, without any help from Mother Nature. You know, we try to subsidize with irrigation, but we have not gotten the rainfall. Pumps have been pumping hard here. And as far as irrigation is concerned, those wells need a rest, and probably the producers also.
1: Yeah, those grain crops are also in dire straits at this time as well.
6: Yeah, you see a lot of promising sorghum crops and corn crops that were out there at the start of the season, and they pretty much dried down. A lot of the sorghum, even on irrigated, you know, looked like it's going to be a really good crop. In a lot of cases, didn't even get a head up. So seeing producers already taking those crops out, but hot temperatures and lack of moisture is really taking its toll on West Texas.
1: Over to the grazing side of things, and what are those pastures looking like? They browning out every day?
6: They are, Tom. In fact, that's something I'm doing today is already getting feed out to cattle. So producers will be scurrying around trying to find supplies of hay and whatever else they need to get on by, because even if we get some rainfall this month or next month, we're not going to have just a whole lot of time to get something reestablished out there. So when you have to start the feeding process this early, then you better have ample supply of it on hand to get through the winter months.
1: Yeah, that can certainly be a concern for many producers if their supply of hay is not nearly as much as they need going into the fall and winter.
6: Yeah, supply of feed, and then also as crucial or more crucial than that, you know, the water supply. I know that whether it be windmills, solar, whatever, out on pasture land, guys are having to choke even those little wells down for stock tanks just to try to keep them putting something into the tank for a water source for those animals.
1: Thank you, Eddie, for your report today.
6: Thank you, Tom.
1: That is Eddie Griffiths. He is reporting for us on the South Plains of West Texas.
7: From the northern region of Texas to the southern area, where the extreme heat is also being felt by residents from San Antonio to the Rio Grande Valley, Jim Hearn reports.
3: The dog days of summer are hitting South Texas hard. Daytime highs have been in the triple digits, heat index readings 105, and no rain in sight. The Edwards Aquifer is now starting a slow drop with the daily elevation at 644.4 feet. That's down about a foot per day. Along the Rio Grande, Lake Amistad gained about 6 feet in elevation from the recent floodwaters and is now at 38.3% full. Falcon Reservoir gained about a foot and a half and is at 24.6% full. Now, both reservoirs, though, are showing now a slight decrease in storage. Choke Canyon Reservoir, well, had a massive increase in elevation at 8% full a month ago, now at 24.1% full. Lake Corpus Christi, that 3 months ago was at 10.3% full, is now registering 91.7% full and even still receiving a little inflow from the Nueces River. The cotton harvest in the Rio Grande Valley is starting to wind down. The hot, dry weather has just been ideal for harvesting. Stock destruction will be next on growers' minds as we have planting of fall vegetables also starting. And the citrus irrigation crews, well, they're still on a 3-week irrigation cycle. The harvest of early on is still about 60 days away, so the fruit still has a lot of time to continue to size up. The tropical season continues to be slow. Saharan desert dust and strong upper-level winds are now stopping any type of development. For Farm Bureau Roundup, this is Jim Hearn in San Antonio.
7: More than 160 of the state's 254 counties are under outdoor burn bans. Many of those counties are in East Texas. James Duncan reports from Marshall on potential fire dangers.
2: In East Texas, every county I have checked with on how the burn ban on right now. And while traveling about the area, it is serious business. That means not only no brush pile burning, but no campfires and no outside trash burning. Our rural fire departments all over the state are busy, busy, busy nowadays anyway. And all these guys are volunteers. They take care of our property in that fashion. And I'm thankful that they have a job where they can take off and go fight a fire when it is necessary. East Texas right now has the problem with timber. That's one of our major concerns is, but if you think about it for just a minute, the fire danger on our meadows that have been recently cut, raked, and baled is very high also. You got to be careful. You say, well, I've got all that grass up. I've got it picked up. But now you're out there moving those big round bales. Make sure all your tractor functions are working properly because a spark could ignite a fire in that dry grass, and off and running we go. Keep fresh water available to those cattle that are in a tight, confined position. Maybe even make sure your cattle that are in pasture that the creeks are running free and clear right now to keep that water as fresh as possible. And then don't forget your working dogs that you have out there. They all like to take a little dip. I know my dog Meg, I noticed her the other day that she likes to still take a jump in the pond when we're out and about. But she's about 13 years old, so I guess they're all like we are. They like a little coolness every now and then. Well, here we are now. It's vegetable harvesting time, which is just about done in East Texas because it has been so hot, so dry, and the vegetable harvest is practically over with. But we're preparing for the fall. There are still some melons being pulled, but that's an idea right there, isn't it? Hey, pull your melon and ice it down, let it cool off a little, and then set in the shade for a while. Take care of yourself out there, because we not only have to think about the animals and the pastures and the timber and all of those things, think about yourself and stay hydrated when you're in this hot, hot weather like we're in. And right now, everybody's just rolling along. Football season's coming up. That means a little bit more harvesting, but now preparing for seed bed for winter pastures and the like is going to start taking place. So it's all just keeps rolling right along. I'm James Duncan for Texas Farm Bureau Roundup from Marshall.
7: The hot summer temperatures are not keeping Central Texas farmers from harvesting their corn. More from Dr. Shane McClellan in Waco.
4: The days of 100 degrees are warmer in the month of August for Central Texas continue. The forecast does call for a slight chance of rain late in August. Until then, we'll be hitting that 100-degree mark more than we want to. Grain sorghum harvest is complete, and our county replicated test saw the winning varieties yield over 8,000 pounds of milo. The wet months of March through June definitely were good for our grain sorghum variety trial, as all the varieties yielded over 6,000 pounds an acre of grain sorghum. Corn shelling is nearing completion in McLennan County. Yields are ranging from 100 100 bushels an acre to 180 bushels an acre. It's very obvious that the freeze that we had that was near planting was much more detrimental to our corn crop than we originally had thought. We also had some areas that were waterlogged due to some rainy wet conditions that did occur March through June. We also had some other areas of the county that just did not receive enough moisture to help our corn crop reach their potential to yield. We did have some dry land areas, especially on the western side of McLennan County, that received almost perfect amounts of moisture. We couldn't have irrigated any better. Yields will always tell that story of insect, drought, rainfall, whatever it might be that crop did receive or did not receive. Cotton looks good in the heat. I'm hoping the plants can sustain that heavy fruit load that it's currently carrying all the way out through harvest. With this heat, sometimes cotton will just run out of juice, run out of moisture, and it'll kick off some of those bolls. We're hoping that it can contain those bolls as we continue through the hot months. Livestock pastures have really dried down, and grasses are dormant due to the lack of moisture and the heat. Hay cutting has definitely slowed down as well. A rain this time of year could easily green up our warm season hay fields and livestock pastures. Not uncommon for us to receive some type of a weather front around Labor Day. Usually it's right before I go dove hunting, the opening day of dove season, and that'll bring in cooler weather and rain. I can at least hope for it. Until next time, this has been Dr. Shane McLellan from Waco with the Texas Farm Bureau Roundup.
7: The cotton harvest in the coastal bend of Texas is producing a variety of yields for farmers. Here is Harvey Buring in Corpus Christi.
5: Well, this year's cotton crop in the coastal bend is one that is highly variable, to say the least. It's had more than its share of ups and downs. And, of course, growing cotton on the Texas coast, growers always have an eye to the Gulf. We've been lucky so far to have very good harvest conditions, but that could change in just a matter of days. Now, our cotton crop, as said, is as variable as we've seen in many a year. But it does contribute the largest portion to our local agricultural economy, and that's certainly true for our two big farming counties of Nueces and San Patricio County here in the heart of the Lower Coastal Bend. Now, that crop in the third week of harvest needs to come out of the field without any weather damage. Usually, we can complete the majority of our planting in a three-week period, and that means that most of the cotton can be gathered in 3 weeks during harvest. This year, it took 7 weeks to plant about 90% of our cotton acreage, and cotton harvest will be strung out for at least another 3 to 4 weeks. The yield potential is always the big question, and once again, that's highly variable. Some of our better fields look as good as you could ask for dryland cotton, some pushing that 3-bale mark. The majority of the cotton will probably produce between 2 and 2 3/4 bales to the acre, but there's that low end that's easily seen as you drive through the countryside. A lot of fields don't look like they've got enough production to pay the harvest costs, much less all the other production expenses involved in growing the crop. So there's still a high possibility of a large abandonment of acres here in the coastal bend. But all in all, we can be thankful for having those timely rains back in May and June. Without them, we would never be seeing the kind of cotton production in the fields of the coastal bend as we're seeing now. And it's certain that we would have had some massive and devastating losses if it had not been for those timely rains in May and June. Reporting from the coastal bend area for Farm Bureau Roundup, this has been Harvey Buring.
7: That is our program for this week. Thank you very much for joining us. For everyone at Farm Bureau Roundup, I'm Tom Nicoletti, and this is the Texas Farm Bureau Radio Network.
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14: News this hour at Town Hall. I'm Bob Agnew in Washington. The U.S. is imposing 50% tariffs on $20 billion worth of Canadian products.
15: Canada says it will immediately retaliate after the U.S. imposed 50% tariffs on $20 billion worth of Canadian products. Last-ditch negotiations between the U.S. and Canada failed to resolve the latest strain in relations between the historic allies. Prime Minister Mark Carney says in a statement, Canada will match those tariffs dollar for dollar to protect our workers and businesses. Canada wanted concessions on tariffs on steel, aluminum, autos, and lumber.
14: That is Donna Warner. The Pentagon says 757 service members have been injured in the war in Iran.
16: More than 580 are Army soldiers. The total injured also include 86 sailors, 64 airmen, and 19 Marines. While many of the casualties are categorized as having occurred during Operation Epic Fury, the Pentagon has created a new category for wounded troops, saying that Operation Epic Fury has concluded. The Pentagon and U.S. Central Command have offered almost no details on how the injuries occurred.
14: That is Lisa Dwyer reporting. The Supreme Court has ruled that constructions on the new White House ballroom can't continue. More on that from correspondent Laura Winters in this report.
17: It's a huge win for President Trump. Chief Justice John Roberts rules work on the ballroom can continue. President Trump taking to his Truth Social page, noting how vital the project is for our national security. The concrete and steel structure is 5 stories deep and 70 feet high and includes bomb shelters and medical facilities and a drone port. The president writes, it is something that presidents have wanted for 150 years and that the military has been seeking for the last 100 years. Their wish will soon be fulfilled.
14: That is Laura Winters reporting. More at townhall.com.
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0: Well, hello and welcome in. I'm Zach Bennett, carrying on the legacy of the late, great Bill Cody here on Pure American Country. Glad to have you along this week. Coming to you as always from the historic Acuff House Studio, the former home of Roy Acuff himself, sitting here on the Grand Ole Opry Plaza in the epicenter of country music, Nashville, Tennessee. Well, some country records identify themselves before the singer ever says a word. You hear a fiddle scratch, the bend of a steel guitar, maybe a harmony voice slips into place, and that record's already told you exactly what it is. This hour, we're going to listen for those musical fingerprints, the players and parts that make a song recognizable in seconds. We'll start with Charlie Daniels. When he and the band were finishing the Million Mile Reflections album, they realized it didn't have any songs with a fiddle on it. So Charlie built one around a contest with, who else? The devil. The fiddle plays the villain, the hero, and the fight between them. Charlie Daniels Band gets us started with The Devil Went Down to Georgia on Pure American Country.
1: The devil went down to Georgia. He was looking for a soul to steal. He was in a bind because he was way behind and he was willing to make a deal. When he came across this young man sawing on a fiddle and playing it hot, and the devil jumped up on a hickory stump and said, "Boy, let me tell you what. I guess you didn't know it, but I'm a fiddle player too. And if you'd care to take a dare, I'll make a bet with you. Now you play pretty good fiddle, boy, but give the devil his due. I bet a fiddle of gold against your soul because I think I'm better than you.

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And he pulled the bow across the strings and it made an evil hiss. And then a band of demons joined.

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Johnny said, "Devil, just come on back if you ever want to try again. 'Cause I told you once, you son of a gun."

CDB, Charlie Daniels Band. The Devil Went Down to Georgia on Pure American Country. I'm from Mount Juliet, Tennessee. That's where I grew up, and Mount Juliet claims Charlie Daniels as their own. When I was a kid in the 80s, every year we would do a whole town festival called the Charlie Daniels Day. So I got to see Charlie. I've got a picture of me when I'm like 1 year old with Charlie Daniels. I got to find it somewhere, share it on social media. Well, some players take over the whole room. The great ones also know when to leave space. On this next song, Paul Franklin's steel guitar creates the ache around the vocals of Vince Gill, while Patti Loveless enters in harmony like another memory he can't quite shake. Here's Vince, When I Call Your Name.

0: Vince Gill's When I Call Your Name. Paul Franklin there on the steel guitar and Patti Loveless in harmony. A couple of folks who have been collaborating with Vince for a long time and still do on occasion. Coming up next, Roseanne Cash gets there with Restraint. Mary Chapin Carpenter brings in a Cajun band. And Lainey Wilson has John Mayer beside her on guitar. That's all coming up next on Pure American Country.
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1: 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The Wheat Heart of the Nation celebration going on today in Perryton, rooted in the community, and a lot of activities going on this afternoon. You've got the Old Timers Barbecue and Wheat Heart Barbecue going on right now at the Expo. Pioneer Days at the Museum of the Plains will be going on until 3 this afternoon. The PAC Golf Tournament tees off at 1 o'clock on the Perryton Golf Course, and the Derby begins tonight at 7, doors open at 4. The Beaver County Fair also taking place today, a fun full day of activity. 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Vendors will be there till 7. Live music plays until about 3 this afternoon. Stay hydrated during the celebration. Temperature is going to exceed 100 today, 102 on Sunday, 104 Monday, then a little trim down for 99 starting on Tuesday.
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That's Roseanne Cash, 7-Year Ache on Pure American Country. You know, a signature entrance doesn't have to be a flashy solo. That record pulls you in with a cool circling pulse and an arrangement that never quite raises its voice. I mean, you know exactly where you are before Roseanne even finishes the first line. Mary Chapin Carpenter's next song, though, enters through a completely different door. Helped by the Cajun band Beau Soleil, they supply the accordion, the fiddle, and that rhythmic lift that really makes the dance hall appear around Mary Chapin. Here's Down at the Twist and Shout on Pure American Country.

0: Lainey Wilson and John Mayer together. That's kind of an odd pairing, I think, but the song works. It's a current one called Phone, Keys, and Wallet. John really steps into Lainey's world and really gives the song exactly the guitar part it needs. And he really is one of the best guitarists in the world, even if you don't necessarily associate him with country music. We heard Mary Chapin Carpenter just before that, Down at the Twist and Shout, and Roseanne Cash got us started this segment with 7 Year Ache. Your hellos and hometowns are coming up next. We'll begin with Sammy Kershaw. That's on the way on Pure American Country.
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Sammy Kershaw, Queen of My Double Wide Trailer on Pure American Country, getting us started on Hellos and Hometowns by request for Danny in La Crosse, Wisconsin. Danny sent us a request at 615-669-6650. He said that opening guitar takes him straight back to the years when everybody seemed to know somebody living in a trailer, had an AstroTurf lawn, a satellite dish, at least one story that was none of the neighbor's business. Hey, Danny, thank you for the request. We appreciate it this week. Pure American Country is heard every week on great radio stations like 105.5 KXCS, Coahoma, Texas, 1410 WRMN in Elgin, Illinois, and 100.3 WHGL in Canton and Troy, Pennsylvania. We appreciate every one of our affiliates and everybody listening along on those and all of our stations. Brenda's listening in London, Kentucky. She has another record she says she can identify from the first few seconds before lead vocalist Paulette Carlson ever sings a word. Brenda in London wanted to hear Highway 101, The Bed You Made For Me.

0: 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Thanks again to Brenda in London, Kentucky, Danny in La Crosse, Wisconsin, for this week's request. 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You can wait till 4 days from now if you want to. 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Music from Steve Earle, Dwight Yoakam, and Randy Travis. They all arrived with three sounds country radio could identify almost immediately. I'm Zach Bennett. 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Be right back. 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
6: 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Tallarico wants to teach trans ideology in schools and let boys compete in girls' sports. Tallarico says it's immoral to use the oil and gas that employs millions of Texans. Tallarico wants higher taxes and policies that will raise prices on families. Hypocrite James Tallarico will do anything to push his radical agenda, even if it leaves families broke and jobless.
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12: Let's turn the calendar back to 1986. What's that been? 40 years now. Wow. Here's some of the things that were happening in the world outside of country music before we get to some of the biggest hits of that year. Halley's Comet returned to the inner solar system, giving people their first chance to see it since 1910. And those who missed it, well, get another opportunity. 2061. Go ahead and put that on your Google calendar. The Chicago Bears completed their famous championship season by defeating the New England Patriots, and it wasn't even close in Super Bowl 20. Final score, Chicago 46, New England 10. In 1986, country music was changing. I mean, three artists arrived in Nashville with sounds that really already seemed fully formed. Steve Earle's Guitar Town moves like a truck that's already late. Richard Bennett helped shape the album and supplied the hard, lean guitar work that puts Highway underneath the song before Steve ever begins naming places. From our 1986 Spotlight year, here's one of the newest members of the Grand Ole Opry, Steve Earle and Guitar Town.

Steve Earle, Guitar Town. Richard Bennett helped give that record its road speed and never crowded Steve's words, not one bit. He still plays that pretty often when he's here at the Opry. Well, Pete Anderson, the producer, had a different job with Dwight Yoakam. He was not only the producer, but also a guitarist for Dwight, and he built a sharp West Coast attack around Dwight's Appalachian voice and really made that whole Bakersfield influence sound current again. 1986, our spotlight year, that's when Dwight had a big hit with this one, Honky Tonk Man, on Pure American Country.

0: Randy Travis, Digging Up Bones. Dwight Yoakam before that with Honky Tonk Man. Steve Earle opened up our 1986 set with Guitar Town. Steve arrived with Road Noise. Dwight arrived with Bakersfield Bite. And Randy, he arrived with a baritone so deep and so calm that the steel, the fiddle, and the guitar really could just leave open space around him. The players, they didn't make those three artists sound alike, for sure. They helped each one sound more completely like the artist he was destined to be. I'm Zach Bennett, carrying the torch for Bill Cody, and I'm certainly glad you've chosen to be here, and we got a whole another hour to go. Starting fresh in hour two with Trisha Yearwood and Earl Thomas Conley, as we listen to the harmony singers, the permanent bands, and the session players whose work became inseparable from the stars beside them. Music on the way, too, from Diamond Rio, The Chicks, John Party, Tracy Byrd, Shania Twain, and more. Stay right here. There's more Pure American Country coming up next.
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14: News this hour at Town Hall. I'm Bob Agnew in Washington. A big announcement on Friday from Vice President J.D. Vance, who spoke at the Cleveland Cliffs Middletown Works facility in Middletown, Ohio. He says the administration is working hard to bring back American manufacturing.
15: And that brings me to why I'm here today, because we're not just here to talk about the celebration and the good news and the numbers. We're here to announce that Cleveland Cliffs is making today, right here in Middletown, Ohio, a $1 billion investment in transformational manufacturing right here in our home.
14: Vance reminding the crowd his own grandfather worked at that very plant for decades, something he lays out in his biography. The United States has imposed 50% tariffs on $20 billion in Canadian goods, including hockey sticks, medical supplies. The president says the move protects American jobs. Republicans hoping to end a long statewide losing streak in Minnesota. A GOP candidate says early signs suggest voters may be open to a change in leadership there.
16: Former NFL sideline reporter Michelle Tafoy is now seeking statewide office, and she says her campaign is gaining traction among independent voters. Tafoy argues that Democratic Lieutenant Governor Peggy Flanagan is closely tied to policies and controversies involving the current administration. Democrats are rejecting Republican criticism as they make their own case to voters. Minnesota has not elected a Republican to statewide office since Governor Tim Pawlenty's re-election in 2006. Ken Lorman reporting.
14: In Carlisle, Pennsylvania, the investigation continues into this week's collision between a Cessna and a state police helicopter.
17: We were able to get data cards off both the Cessna 150 and the helicopter, so that is very good news from a data standpoint. Hopefully, we will be able to get additional information and data.
14: That's NTSB investigator Aaron MacArthur. More from townhall.com.
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Welcome in. It's hour two of Pure American Country. I'm Zach Bennett, proud to keep Bill Cody's show moving forward here from the Acuff House studio just outside the Grand Ole Opry House in Nashville, Tennessee. And this hour, we're going to listen to the sound beside the star, the harmony singer, the permanent band member, or maybe the session player whose part changes the entire emotional meaning of a song. Sometimes that voice stays in the background and tells us something the lead singer can't. Don Henley never tries to turn our first song into a conventional duet. He just hangs out in the background behind Trisha Yearwood like a warning that the young woman in the story can't hear yet. Don sure added a lot to this record. It's Walk Away Joe, Trisha Yearwood on Pure American Country. Mom.

That's Trisha Yearwood, Walk Away Joe, with Don Henley providing background vocals on Pure American Country. Annie Lou Harris has a different assignment on our next song. She moves in beside Earl Thomas Conley as an equal character, turning this song from Hall of Famer Bob McDill into a conversation between two people really choosing to believe the same thing. Earl Thomas Conley and Annie Lou Harris teaming up for We Believe in Happy Endings on Pure American Country.

0: ETC and Any Lou. We believe in happy endings. Following Trisha Yearwood with help from Don Henley on Walk Away Joe. I'm Zach Bennett, and you're listening to Pure American Country. Coming up next, three records built around musicians who already knew how to sound like a band.
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4: 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The Wheat Heart of the Nation celebration continuing this afternoon in Perryton. A smashing good time will be held tonight at the rodeo grounds as the Derby takes place at 7. Those doors open at 4 o'clock. The golf course out at the Perryton Golf Course will be full as the PAC golf tournament teed off at 1 this afternoon. Friday night, high school football begins in most schools next week. Perryton will host Dalhart, Canadian hosting Panhandle. Miami is at Booker. Dumas will play Las Cruces at Eastern New Mexico in Portales. Pampa hosting Caprock. Borger hosting Hereford. West Texas hosting Tulia. Spearman is at Wellington. Guyman is at Moorhead. 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Good luck, kids. Sunny today. Very hot. High temperatures over 100. Winds out of the north-northeast at 10 to 15. 69 overnight. 101 on Sunday. 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
1: While there's not much left today, the city of Panhandle was very busy during the oil boom of the 20s. At that time, Panhandle was the nearest railhead to cities like Borger, and as a result was hustling with oil field supply stores, lumber yards, and hotels. In the early 1920s, the city of Panhandle handled so much oil field equipment from railroads that trains were unloaded 6 miles out of town. When a Santa Fe Railroad spur line was connected to Borger in late 1926, Panhandle's boom leveled off. 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

in the Middle on Pure American Country. Their debut single took them to heights that no country band had ever achieved before with that song. And before they ever had a name or a record deal, and even before a couple of lineup changes, those guys spent years together as the Tennessee River Boys at Opryland Theme Park. Matter of fact, they were formed just a couple hundred feet from where I'm sitting. The theme park's not there anymore, but I can probably pinpoint the spot in what is now a parking lot where they would perform. But by the time those guys ever entered the studio, the blend, the rhythm, and Jimmy Olander's guitar were really already parts of a working band. The Chicks, well, they built another self-contained sound around their three members, Natalie Maines on lead vocal, Marty McGuire on fiddle, and Emily Strayer doing the string work. They hit it big with this song back in the late 90s. Here's There's Your Trouble. It's The Chicks on Pure American Country.

0: know.
1: That's the latest from Grand Ole Opry member John Party. It's called Boots Off. You just heard it on Pure American Country. Before that, The Chicks and There's Your Trouble. And Diamond Rio got this set started with Meet in the Middle. John, by the way, recorded much of his Honky Tonk Hollywood album with his touring band. A lot of times, they'll have different musicians in the studio, and the touring band will just be out there playing on the road. But John, he wanted to honor the guys he played with night in and night out and said, hey, you guys come in and record this record with me. And they did, and that's what you just heard there on Boots Off. Coming up next, the same Nashville guitarist helps create two hits that sound nothing alike. Find out what they are when Pure American Country continues after this.
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13: James Tallarico is a hypocrite when it comes to fighting for families. Tallarico wants to teach trans ideology in schools and let boys compete in girls' sports. Tallarico says it's immoral to use the oil and gas that employs millions of Texans. Tallarico wants higher taxes and policies that will raise prices on families. Hypocrite James Tallarico will do anything to push his radical agenda, even if it leaves families broke and jobless.
14: I'm Ken Paxton, and I approve this message.
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20: We started the Oakwood unit at Twin Oaks Manor
0: who serve the residents who have Alzheimer's dementia. We staff at higher levels than you will find in the surrounding area. And we believe what this means to our residents and families is that you are going to receive a much higher level of care, much better than what you will find elsewhere.
9: Twin Oaks Manor and the Oakwood Unit in Booker, complete senior care that exceeds expectations. It's

That's Tracy Byrd and Watermelon Crawl on Pure American Country. That actually sounds kind of fun right now. I'd like to go to a watermelon festival. It's hot in Nashville. It's August. Heat's killing me. I'm going to have to look up and see if there's one around somewhere. Well, the bright electric guitar on that song belongs to Brent Mason, one of the defining Nashville session players, really, of the last several decades. On that Tracy Byrd song, he gets room to snap. He gets room to bend and chicken pick his way through a dance song that knows exactly how country it really wants to be. But a great session player doesn't get hired to stamp the same sound across every artist they play with. He gets hired to understand what this singer and this song specifically need, and then make that record sound inevitable. Now listen to what the same guitarist does when the artist, producer, and record require something completely different. Brent Mason also played on Shania Twain's song, Whose Bed Have Your Boots Been Under, and supplied its guitar solo, but he's working inside Mutt Lange's tighter, layered production, so that part is cleaner, it's more controlled, and it is built to strike at exactly the right second. Let's hear it now. Shania on Pure American Country.

0: See what I'm talking about? Shania Twain, Whose Bed Have Your Boots Been Under? Brent Mason played on that song and on Watermelon Crawl that you heard before it, and he served two completely different artists, and really instead of asking either one to serve him, that's what a good session musician does, and we got a ton of them here in Music City, USA. Hey, before we're done on this week's show, our spotlight year is going to return us to 1986, talking about the Judds, Sweethearts of the Rodeo, Exile. Three different ways voices can join together and become one coherent sound. I'm Zach Bennett. You're locked in to Pure American Country. We'll be right back.
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0: It's pure American country, and we're going to crank up the time machine and go back 40 years to our spotlight year of 1986. And before we get to a couple of the biggest songs of that year, let's see what was happening in the news and around sports and pop culture and the like. The reactor accident at Chernobyl in April became the most consequential nuclear power disaster in history and forced the evacuation of nearby communities. The New York Mets defeated the Boston Red Sox in 7 games to win the World Series after surviving an extraordinary comeback in Game 6. Remember the ball going between Bill Buckner's legs? Oof, still painful to watch. Oprah Winfrey became a household name. She entered national syndication with her show in September and began a run that would really reshape daytime television. And there was a little company out in California called Pixar. It became an independent company after Steve Jobs, yes, that's Steve Jobs, the Apple computer guy, purchased the computer graphics division from George Lucas. Yeah, that George Lucas, the Star Wars guy. When we visited 86 in Hour 1, we saw three new artists that gave us unmistakable instrumental identities. This time around, we're going to focus on the voices that joined together. Wynonna Judd carries the questions in our first song. Naomi's harmony turns the record into a family conversation about memory, values, and whether the past was ever as simple as we want it to be. The Judds from 1986 with Grandpa. Tell me about the good old days.

The Judds. Grandpa, tell me about the good old days. Winona's lead and Naomi's harmony became one of country's most recognizable family blends. And it took them all the way to the Country Music Hall of Fame. Well, Janice Oliver and Christine Arnold had sung together since childhood. And as sweethearts of the rodeo, neither sister sounded like an accessory to the other. From our spotlight year, 1986, you're the sweethearts of the rodeo now with Since I Found You.

0: Exile, It'll Be Me. Sweethearts of the Rodeo before that with Since I Found You, and the Judds open with Grandpa, Tell Me About the Good Old Days. I like to mention this every time we play Exile on the show because I know that Bill Cody would have mentioned it because he was so proud of the fact that he knew Exile before they were big hit makers. And Bill was the very first person to play Kiss You All Over on the radio anywhere. It was one of his calling cards. And again, he would mention it every time that Exile would come up. So I'm doing it on his behalf since he can't be here today. Do it. Well, an instrument can certainly identify a record, and so can a harmony voice, a road-tested band, or a session player who knows when to step forward and disappear into the song. And Bill, well, he understood that the story behind a record should really send you back into the music, hearing something you missed. That wraps up this edition of Pure American Country. I'm Zach Bennett, proud to continue Bill's legacy. And this show is written, produced, engineered by me, Zach Bennett. Martin Davis is our executive producer. And until we meet again, take care of yourself and always keep a great country song close by. See you next time.
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15: Which country group ranks the highest on the all-time Billboard country chart? Well, how about the Charlie Daniels Band, Rascal Flatts, Statler Brothers might be a good pick. Zac Brown Band's got to be in there somewhere. Well, you won't need to guess any longer, because we're going to count down the all-time top 10 in our last hour of the show today. And in the meantime, feature some of the greatest country groups ever right now on our feature of Great Country Groups.

Frisco Flats. They're back together again after 5 years apart. All the guys, all three of them, Gary LaVox, Jay DeMarcus, Joe Don Rooney, and they're touring, although their next date is October 2nd in Ocean City, Maryland. And then in December, they're going to be in Las Vegas at Caesar's Palace if you really got to go. Meantime, Diamond Rio is playing right here on our feature of great country groups.

0: Every guitar picking, singing cowboy or cowgirl is always asked the same question. I want to be a star. How do I get a recording contract? Well, the Forrester sisters, who you just heard sing, from Lookout Mountain, Georgia, but they were discovered at the Chattanooga River Festival by a couple of songwriters, Bobby Keel and Billy Stone, who thought they were great. Invited them to Muscle Shoals, Alabama, a famous place to record stuff, and got a recording of a professional demo there, and that tape got back to Warner Brothers in Nashville, who invited them for an audition. They loved them, too, and signed them right on the spot, 1984. Simple. That's how you do it. Of course, that doesn't include the thousands of hours of practice and playing, weddings, birthday parties, honky-tonks, church recitals, busking on streets, giving up, starting over, and finally getting that big break. Boy, I mean, you got to put your nose to the grindstone. Listen to 16th Avenue or The Ride by David Allan Coe, and they'll tell you all about it. Hey, coming up next, we got all kinds of folks that got breaks. We got the Zac Brown Band, Little Texas Shenandoah, and the Dixie Chicks coming up on our feature of Great Country Groups.
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7: 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The 2026 Sherman County Livestock Association holding their golf tournament dinner and dance today. The golf tournament teed off at 11 this morning at the Stratford Country Club. Dinner is at 7 tonight with a Calcutta at 8, followed by music with the Chad Feimster Band. The Hansford County Rodeo going on in Groover today and tomorrow. Tonight's performance at 7, Sundays at 2. And Slack will be held Sunday morning at 10 a.m. The Hemphill County 4-H Awards Banquet will be held Sunday at 12:30. A public hearing on the proposed budget for Ocotree County and Frank Phillips College in Perryton will be held at the Ocotree County Courthouse Monday morning at 9 during the regular meeting of the Ocotree County Commissioner's Court. Plentiful sunshine this afternoon. Very hot. High temperatures over 100 degrees. Overnight low 69. 102 on Sunday. 104 tops the mercury on Monday.
0: It's Rick Jackson's Country Classics only on 98.3 KXDJ. Righty and mighty fine. All groups have great singers. We take that for granted. But I give a group extra points if they're also great players. And every guy in this band can shred, including their lead singer. And here comes the Zac Brown Band on our feature of Great Country Groups.

0: That's Dixie Chicks. Well, that's what they were back then, 2002, so we can use that name. But now, of course, they're just the Chicks because some folks find that word offensive, Dixie. So that's their best-selling single from 2002. Of all the songs they recorded, that one sold more copies than any of them. And that's a cover, of course, the original by Stevie Nicks, who actually wrote the song in 1973 and then joined Fleetwood Mac, where it became a hit for them in 1975. Up next, we got music on the way from the amazing Rhythm Aces, Sugarland, and Big and Rich on our feature of Great Country Groups.
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0: It's Rick Jackson's Country Classics, only on 98.3 KXDJ. There are three primary recording cities: Nashville, Los Angeles, and New York. But if you had to pick one more, it would be Muscle Shoals. Some of the greatest artists in history recorded there, including Carrie Underwood, the Rolling Stones, Allman Brothers, Rod Stewart, Aretha Franklin, scores of others who came there to pick up on some of that Muscle Shoals soul. And this group was one of them. Here comes the amazing Rhythm Aces and more of our feature of Great Country Groups.

0: was their breakthrough single when they still had three members, Jennifer Nettles, Kristen Bush, and Kristen Hall. But Kristen left the group right after they hit it big. In fact, 1 year after that song hit number two, and then sued them. Sued Jennifer and Kristen for an assortment of infractions, which were eventually settled out of court. But I think it's safe to say they aren't on each other's Christmas card list. Coming up next, we got Damon Sugar on our feature of great country groups.
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0: It's Rick Jackson's Country Classics, only on 98.3 KXDJ. Here comes Dave and Sugar, a group that I saw for the first time in 1976, way back then when I was freaking in radio, and they were opening for the Charlie Pride Show because they were both on RCA Records. And that's pretty standard fare. Most of the time when you go to a show, all of the artists on the bill are label mates. The exception, of course, are the various music festivals around the country. But that happens with duets, too. It's a great way to get up-and-coming acts in front of a big crowd at concerts and credibility by singing with established stars. And here they come, Dave and Sugar, and more of our feature of...

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The band Perry, who are back after several years apart, Kimberly Perry, their lead singer, took a shot at a solo career in between without much success, and I wish them luck, but it's hard to come back after a band breaks up. But maybe they'll defy the odds.

by Bob Seger, and this 1979 number one tune from the Oak Ridge Boys called Leaving Louisiana in the Broad Daylight on a feature of Great Country Movies.

0: Prairie League. Love that song called Amy. And of course, that's the group Vince Gill left to pursue his solo career. But he wasn't with them when they recorded that song, their most country-sounding song, I think, ever. And that's kind of weird. I mean, the group was much more country before Vince joined them, then decided to go pop when Vince became their lead singer, and they had some success with a top 10 pop song someone will remember called Let Me Love You Tonight. Doesn't make a lick of sense, but there it is. Coming up next, we got music on the way from the Dirt Band, Eli Young's Soggy Bottom Boys, on our feature of great country groups.
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8: 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The Wheat Heart of the Nation celebration continuing this afternoon in Perryton. A smashing good time will be held tonight at the rodeo grounds as the Derby takes place at 7. Those doors open at 4 o'clock. The golf course out at the Perryton Golf Course will be full as the PAC golf tournament teed off at 1 this afternoon. Friday night, high school football begins in most schools next week. Perryton will host Dalhart, Canadian hosting Panhandle. Miami is at Booker. Dumas will play Las Cruces at Eastern New Mexico in Portales. Pampa hosting Caprock, Borger hosting Hereford, West Texas hosting Tulia. Spearman is at Wellington, Guyman is at Moorhead, Turpin is at Tyrone, and Balco Forgan is at Geary. Good luck, kids. Sunny today, very hot. High temperatures over 100. Winds out of the north-northeast at 10 to 15. 69 overnight. 101 on Sunday.
0: It's Rick Jackson's Country Classics only on 98.3 KXDJ. Next hour, we're going to count down the top 10 groups in country music history, right up to number one. So you start thinking about who those groups may be. In the meantime, I got the Dirt Band with Fishing in the Dark and more of our feature of great country groups.

0: And when that group hit it big, I was working at a great radio station in Denver, legendary station, KYGO, and their manager was also from Denver, and we got to know him pretty well. His name is Chuck Morris. He also managed Lyle Lovett and the Nitty Gritty Dirt Band and some others. And when their lead singer, Paulette Carlson, decided to leave and try things on her own, I'll never forget, he was just so frustrated. They were killing it on the charts, really had a great thing going, and bang! It was all over. And Paulette never really got it going as a solo performer either. But one of the members made a memorable move. Their drummer, Cactus Moser, married Wynonna Judd. 14 years later, they still are. Coming up next, got the Kentucky Headhunters on our feature of great country groups.
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0: It's Rick Jackson's Country Classics only on 98.3 KXDJ. This group is as nutty as a jar of Peter Pan, but a lot more fun. And when they appeared for the first time in front of all the programmers and country DJs at the Country Radio Seminar in 1989, nobody introduced them. No, the drummer walked out on stage, no shirt, crazy hair, and two drumsticks. Sat down behind the drums for several seconds, just stared around the room. Complete silence. Then, like a tempest in a teapot, just beat the living tarnation out of those drums, broke a stick, knocked over a cymbal, and just went crazy. And then suddenly stopped. Looked around the room again. And the crowd went nuts. Out came the rest of the band who played this song. It's the Kentucky Headhunters.

0: Pat.
1: Sleep at the Wheel, so well known for keeping Western swing alive for the past half century. And their signature sound in that song from 1987 called The House of Blue Lights. 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
1: 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A famous record producer in Nashville, his name was Tim DuBois, put this band together to serve as a demo band, meaning they would get songs by various songwriters and record them, and then Tim would take what they recorded and pitch those songs to the artist that he produced on RCA Records. Well, after a couple of sessions, he realized that they were so good, they deserved their own contract. And he was right. They called themselves Restless Heart, and at one time in the 1980s, they strung together six consecutive number one songs, and this was the highlight called I'll Still Be Loving You on our feature of great country groups. Here is Restless Heart.

0: We shoot for a prime product in everything that we sell. We've been very blessed to be able to hit that prime target about 99% of the time.
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4: Hey, coming up this hour, we're going to count down the top 10 groups in country music history according to the Billboard charts. But meantime, how about a group that includes Johnny Cash, Kris Kristofferson, and Waylon and Willie? Yeah, that's a pretty good cast, and boy, did it work on our feature of great country groups. Here are the Highwaymen.

0: So much fun. The Charlie Daniels Band. South's going to do it again. And up next, according to the Billboard charts, the top 10 groups in country music history. Stay with us on Rick Jackson's Country Classics.
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6: 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The 2026 Sherman County Livestock Association holding their golf tournament, dinner, and dance today. The golf tournament teed off at 11 this morning at the Stratford Country Club. Dinner is at 7 tonight with a Calcutta at 8, followed by music with the Chad Feimster Band. The Hansford County Rodeo going on in Groover today and tomorrow. Tonight's performance at 7, Sundays at 2, and Slack will be held Sunday morning at 10 a.m. The Hemphill County 4-H Awards Banquet will be held Sunday at 12:30. A public hearing on the proposed budget for Ocotree County and Frank Phillips College in Perryton will be held at the Ocotree County Courthouse Monday morning at 9 during the regular meeting of the Ocotree County Commissioners Court. Plentiful sunshine this afternoon. Very hot. High temperatures over 100 degrees. Overnight low 69. 102 on Sunday. 104 tops the mercury on Monday.
7: It's the grand finale week of Perryton's 107th birthday celebration. 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
8: 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And now, the top 10 country groups according to the Billboard charts. And at number 10, a group that had two lead singers, 8 number one songs, and 3 CMA trophies for Group of the Year. Here are Charles Kelly, Hillary Scott, and Dave Haywood with their first number one song called I Run to You. And at number 10, Lady Antebellum.

Diamond Rio, checking in at number 8 on the all-time list of great country groups. Now, number 7, a group that started out as a solo. But several songs into his career, Larry Gatlin realized his brothers were just too important to his songs to make them simple backups. Their harmonies together were just spectacular. So from 1979 forward, the name on the Columbia record label would read Larry Gatlin and the Gatlin Brothers, and their first song under that name would prove the wisdom of that move with the number one tune that has become their signature song. And here they are at number 7 on our list of the

0: At number six, that's Lone Star, and I'm already there on our countdown of the top 10 groups in country music history, and we've got the top five next on Rick Jackson's Country Classics.
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8: 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We are up to country music's top five groups ever. And at number five, a group that won the top prize on the TV talent show Star Search back in 1984, which included a recording contract with Capitol Records, and they had immediate success with their first song. And here it is, called Leona, from the Billboard number five group of all time, Sawyer Brown.

0: at number 2 on the Billboard chart system ranking of the all-time best country groups, Rascal Flatts. And at number 3, the Statler Brothers, who, by the way, have won the CMA Group of the Year trophy 9 times. That's the most by any group ever. And at number 4, the Oak Ridge Boys. And, of course, that leaves us just one next on our feature of Great Country Groups.
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5: Wow, we've had some terrific songs from so many talented groups today, but to make this clear, the all-time champ has nearly double the number of hits of any group in history. They truly are the Mount Everest of country groups, with 33 number one songs that still sound as good today as they did 30 and 40 years ago. Randy Owen, Teddy Gentry, Jeff Cook, and Mark Herndon are on the throne as the greatest band in country music history. And here is Alabama.

Alabama, the number one group in country music history. And a wrap on our feature of great country group. Coming up next week, we've got a full moon this coming weekend, which is perfect for strange behavior, weird sightings, and a great show. It's Lunar Lunacy, set to your favorite country classics, so take a walk under the stars with us this coming weekend for our full moon feature of Cosmic Country. Coming up next weekend, right here on Rick Jackson's Country Classics, brought to you by Key United Stations Radio Networks and our boss there, Stephen Jones. Thanks to Vanessa Kajikon for her help behind the scenes. Gina Witt is our syndication director. Thanks to all the radio stations on our network across this great country. We are proud to be a part of your lineup. And thank you for joining us today for Rick Jackson's Country Classics. I am Rick Jackson. Happy trails.

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4: News this hour from Town Hall, I'm Mary Rose. A big announcement on Friday from Vice President J.D. Vance as he spoke at the Cleveland Cliffs Middletown Works facility in Middletown, Ohio. He says the Trump administration is working hard to bring back American manufacturing.
5: And that brings me to why I'm here today, because we're not just here to talk about the celebration and the good news and the numbers. We're here to announce that Cleveland Cliffs is making today, right here in Middletown, Ohio, a $1 billion investment in transformational manufacturing right here in our home.
4: Vance notes that his own grandfather worked at that very plant for decades. Republicans are hoping to end a long statewide losing streak in Minnesota. A GOP candidate says early signs suggest voters may be open to a change in leadership. Correspondent Ken Lorman has the details.
6: Former NFL sideline reporter Michelle Tafoya is now seeking statewide office, and she says her campaign is gaining traction among independent voters. Tafoya argues that Democratic Lieutenant Governor Peggy Flanigan is closely tied to policies and controversies involving the current administration. Democrats are rejecting Republican criticism as they make their own case to voters. Minnesota has not elected a Republican to statewide office since Governor Tim Pawlenty's reelection in 2006. Ken Lorman reporting.
4: The U.S. has imposed 50% tariffs on $20 billion in Canadian goods. Canada vows matching retaliation, escalating trade tensions, and putting North America's trade pact under pressure. More on these stories at townhall.com.
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9: Welcome to the official Texas Countdown. I'm Chuck Taylor. Every week, we count down the biggest songs in Texas, as reported by radio to the Texas Regional Radio Report. This week, we've got two brand new entries, a couple of big moves inside the top 10. Plus, I'm joined by Slade Cleaves. Let's get started. Sometimes a song says exactly what you're getting into. This week's number 20 comes from an artist making a brand new appearance on the countdown with a song that sounds like a question any Texas music fan could relate to. Debuting at number 20, here's Lane Bricker, Do You Think About Texas?

0: That's Daryl Perry slipping one spot this week to number 19 with If You Know, You Know. Coming up next, we'll check in with this week's guest, Slade Cleaves, plus Ronnie Bowen, and another brand new entry continues the countdown.
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6: Slade Cleaves is my guest this week here on the official Texas Countdown. During our conversation, we talked about where his songwriting influences come from.
7: Keep in mind, about half the songs I write with a trusted little stable of partners, fellow singer-songwriters that I've known for years and years, like crazy old Wranglin' Ron, who helped me with the Chili Queen. He's not a professional songwriter, but he's just like a professional bon vivant, a liver of life. He's done, he's had a way more interesting life than I have. When I saw him just before the pandemic, he moved to Terlingua to help his friend build a combination dance hall laundromat. That's the kind of adventures he gets into.

After debuting at number 20 last week, that's Ronnie Bowen climbing two spots to number 18 with Ain't That a Drink. Making his debut on the countdown this week, Tyce Delk arrives with a song that was recently served as our Lone Star Spotlight. Brand new at number 17, here's Tyce with Would Have Been It.

0: That's Ty Stelk debuting at number 17 this week. Would have been it. I'm Chuck Taylor. You're listening to the official Texas Countdown. Our Lone Star Spotlight is coming up next.
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5: 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Still time to gather up the kids and head on down to the Perryton Rodeo Grounds where it's the Derby tonight. It's 7 o'clock. In Groover, it's day one of the Hansford County Rodeo. First event starts at 7. Slack will be in the morning at 10, and the second performance of the rodeo begins at 2 in Groover. A Hempia County 4-H Awards banquet will be held tomorrow afternoon at 12:30. Ocotee County 4-H activities this week. Archery meets Thursday at 5:30. The Perryton Activity Center is now accepting sign-ups for fall soccer. That deadline is Monday. See our HPO site for the link or stop by the front desk at the Perryton Activity Center. The Spanish Show is each and every Saturday night here on X from 7 to 10. 69 for your overnight low. 102 for the high on Monday, 72 overnight, and 104 tops the mercury on Monday.
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0: Welcome back. I'm Chuck Taylor. This is the official Texas Countdown where radio plays them and we count them down from the Texas Regional Radio Report. Let's get back to the music at number 16. After climbing two spots last week, Roses and Weeds keeps heading in the right direction. It's You moves up another spot this week. At number 16, here's Roses and Weeds.

0: That's Celestial Alcoser, moving up another spot this week to number 15 with Midnight Blues. We'll hear more from this week's guests, Slade Cleaves, in just a bit. Then Frank Ray and Chuck Wimmer and Brandy Beelen continue the countdown.
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0: Welcome back. I'm Chuck Taylor. You know, some songs seem to have a little extra life in them when the radio audience keeps discovering them. And Frank Ray's Third Road George Strait moves up another spot this week. Coming up at number 14, here's Frank Ray

0: 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Here's Chuck Taylor with this week's featured artist.
1: Slade Cleaves is my guest this week on the official Texas Countdown. We talked about not producing his own albums.
2: You know, my first few records I kind of did myself, and I'm just not good at production. I feel like my job is to write the songs, the lyrics, the melodies, the chord changes. And then I just don't have enough of a musical background or experience in figuring out the best way to present the record. So I've used a scrappy Judd Newcomb for the last few records. He did the new one at a place called The Zone in Dripping Springs, right up the road from Wimberley, where I live. I'd heard about that studio from my friend Ray Wiley Hubbard. He raved about it, and sure enough, you know, don't bet against Ray. Ray knows what he's talking about. So we had a great time in the studio there.
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2: 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Before Hour 1 wraps, Sundance Head and Timothy Howells are still on the way.
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6: 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And of course, then we can place sensors where they need to be, and we can look at if the sensors are already there and we're starting to learn in hindsight, we can relate that to the rest of the field using spatial data, whether it comes from a satellite or a drone or other things, or yield maps. 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

0: That's Timothy Howells, also holding steady this week and remaining at number 11 with I Don't Drink Anymore. Coming up in Hour 2, Jason Scott and the High Heat lead off the top 10. Plus, we'll hear this week's featured track and we'll talk with Slade Cleaves. 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
2: 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Still time to gather up the kids and head on down to the Perryton Rodeo Grounds where it's the Derby tonight. 7 o'clock. In Groover, it's day one of the Hansford County Rodeo. First event starts at 7. Slack will be in the morning at 10, and the second performance of the rodeo begins at 2 in Groover. A Hempel County 4-H Awards banquet will be held tomorrow afternoon at 12:30. Ocotee County 4-H activities this week. Archery meets Thursday at 5:30. The Perryton Activity Center is now accepting sign-ups for fall soccer. That deadline is Monday. 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The Spanish Show is each and every Saturday night here on X from 7 to 10. 69 for your overnight low. 102 for the high on Monday, 72 overnight, and 104 tops the mercury on Monday.
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4: News this hour from Town Hall, I'm Mary Rose. As trade tensions continue to escalate, President Trump remains steadfast. Ken Lorman reports.
5: The United States has imposed 50% tariffs on $20 billion in Canadian goods, including hockey sticks and medical supplies. President Trump says the move protects American jobs and strengthens U.S. leverage. Canadian Prime Minister Mark Carney says Canada will respond dollar for dollar. The dispute could put North America's trade agreement under new pressure, with no further talks currently scheduled. Ken Lorman reporting.
4: Ranchers in northern Mexico are preparing to resume cattle exports to the U.S. as a year-long ban ends.
6: The ban was imposed due to a parasite outbreak affecting cattle industries on both sides of the border. The U.S. plans to restart imports on August 24th at the Douglas, Arizona crossing. New restrictions will be in place to prevent parasite spread. Mexico has reported nearly 2,000 active cases showing signs of containment. Ranchers are optimistic but cautious as new U.S. controls may slow shipments. The ban had previously cut ranchers' income by 40%. John Scott reporting.
4: Wildfires burning across Europe this summer are uncovering a dangerous legacy of World Wars I and II. Heat from the fires has detonated old bombs and landmines, putting firefighters at risk. Explosions have been reported in France, Belgium, Germany, and the Netherlands as flames expose long-hidden munitions buried beneath the landscape. A Texas judge has rejected a request for a new murder trial for Carmelo Anthony, who is serving a 35-year sentence for fatally stabbing a fellow student at a high school track meet in Frisco, Texas. More on these stories at townhall.com.
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0: Welcome back to the official Texas Countdown. I'm Chuck Taylor. We're into the top 10. After making their countdown debut at number 17 just 2 weeks ago, Jason Scott and the High Heat jumped 4 spots last week to number 13. Now they're making another big move and climbing 3 more places into the top 10. Up to number 10, here's Jason Scott and the High Heat with Highway Robbery.

0: That's Casey Musgraves and Willie Nelson climbing another spot this week to number 9 with Uncertain Texas. Coming up next, we'll check back in with this week's guests, Slade Cleaves, then Addison Malik and Curtis Grimes continue the countdown.
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4: Slade Cleaves joins me this week on the official Texas Countdown, and we talk about great producers being great coaches.
5: Yeah, it's really good to have a coach. The first time I had a producer was in the late 90s when I hooked up with Durf Marlix, the great guitarist and producer from Austin. And yeah, and that was a real thrill. And yeah, he was a great coach, especially with the vocals. I'd be in the other room and I'd think I was singing it pretty good, and he'd know exactly where I needed to concentrate to make a line better or just say a word a different way. So to have a producer is sometimes a coach, that in the way that an athletic coach can be so important, a producer can really get the most out of you in the studio, that's for sure.

0: That's Addison Malik climbing up another spot this week to number 8 with Whiskey After Women. Our next artist has been steadily building a following with a sound that blends traditional country with a distinct modern edge. Up to number 7, here's Curtis Grimes with That's What Cowboys Do.
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0: That's Curtis Grimes moving to number 7 this week with That's What Cowboys Do. I'm Chuck Taylor. 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
4: 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Still time to gather up the kids and head on down to the Perryton Rodeo Grounds where it's the Derby tonight. It's 7 o'clock. In Groover, it's day one of the Hansford County Rodeo. First event starts at 7. Slack will be in the morning at 10, and the second performance of the rodeo begins at 2 in Groover. A Hempel County 4-H Awards Banquet will be held tomorrow afternoon at 12:30. Ocotee County 4-H activities this week. Archery meets Thursday at 5:30. The Perryton Activity Center is now accepting sign-ups for fall soccer. That deadline is Monday. See our HPO site for the link or stop by the front desk at the Perryton Activity Center. The Spanish Show is each and every Saturday night here on X from 7 to 10. 69 for your overnight low. 102 for the high on Monday. 72 overnight. And 104 tops the mercury on Monday.
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0: Welcome back. I'm Chuck Taylor, and this is the official Texas Countdown, where we count down the biggest songs in Texas, as reported by radio to the Texas Regional Radio Report. Let's get back to the countdown at number 6 with Jenna Paulette, who keeps climbing this week, moving up another spot with High Net.

0: That's Aaron Loy reaching the top five with Take It Easy Cowgirl. Coming up, we'll check in one final time with this week's guest, Slade Cleaves, then David Lewis, Seth Candon, and more as we dig deeper into the countdown.
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0: Welcome back up to our number four spot, and it has been a steady climb for David Lewis. This week, Floorboard Full of Roses moves an inch higher. At number four, here's David Lewis. All week.

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1: Time now for one final check-in with this week's guest, Slade Cleaves. And I asked him if he ever let producers change his songs.
2: That happens. It doesn't happen a whole lot, because usually I'm pretty confident with the songs if I've built them the bare bones as I bring them in. But, you know, it always is good to have a sort of a second opinion. And sometimes I miss a few things that I need a second set of ears to check on them and make sure that every song is as good as it can be. I remember Scrappy has suggested a few chord changes here or there just to deepen the song a little bit, just to make it a little more interesting. And I know Gerf supplied a couple of lyric lines here and there over the years, just to smooth things out or make things more clear or something like that. So, yeah, I've had a great luck with producers between Scrappy and Gerf, two really top-notch guys.

0: That's Seth Canden climbing to number 3 this week with Down by the River. Just ahead, this week's final 2 songs, including a brand new number 1 song in Texas.
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0: after moving from number three to number two last week. That's Mike Ryan taking the final step this week, landing at number one with Hard to Write a Love Song. And there you have it, the top 20 songs in Texas. Thanks to our guests this week, Slade Cleese, for joining us, and thanks to you for listening. I'm Chuck Taylor reminding you, get out, support live Texas music, and soak up those honky-tonk nights. And join us again next week for the official Texas Countdown. Until then, keep it country and keep it Texas.
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3: 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Still time to gather up the kids and head on down to the Perryton Rodeo Grounds where it's the Derby tonight. It's 7 o'clock. In Groover, it's day one of the Hansford County Rodeo. First event starts at 7. Slack will be in the morning at 10, and the second performance of the rodeo begins at 2 in Groover. A Hempfield County 4-H Awards banquet will be held tomorrow afternoon at 12:30. Ocotee County 4-H activities this week. Archery meets Thursday at 5:30. The Perryton Activity Center is now accepting sign-ups for fall soccer. That deadline is Monday. See our HPO site for the link or stop by the front desk at the Perryton Activity Center. The Spanish Show is each and every Saturday night here on X from 7 to 10. 69 for your overnight low. 102 for the high on Monday, 72 overnight, and 104 tops the mercury on Monday.

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